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4: For tonight, that low 78. Then sunny and hot for Tuesday, up to 104, and a heat index at 111. Mostly clear Tuesday night, down to 75. Again tonight, clear and a low of 70.

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A place where every lyric lifts your heart toward heaven. Every time I call your name. Worship lives here. The House of Praise.

holy, faithful, good. We praise him for who he is. Worship lives here, the House of Praise.

0: 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I'm Andy.
1: It's not a contest, but it is. Isn't that how life feels? Like everything is, it's pitting us against each other. And I experienced this in the weirdest way when we were buying our house and we were looking at comparable houses. And I'm wondering, why is that one worth so much more than ours?
2: Take it from a person with 28 and a half years in recovery. Sometimes it's hard to let go completely and trust God completely with what you're going through, my man.
1: And I think that might be one of the side effects we don't think about when it comes to comparison. It leads to doubt. Because I see these appraisals for other houses, and I think, well, maybe I should have gotten that one.
2: God will handle the small details, too, not just the big details. He'll handle the little ones, too.

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1: Praise the Lord, oh my soul.
0: God is holy, God is good, and God is here. The House of Praise.

0: It's Elevation Worship on the House of Praise. Hey, I'm Andy.
1: And it looks like you've got a text from God. 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You didn't reach me first. I reached for you. 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
0: And now, your local forecast for northern Oklahoma and southern Kansas on the House of Praise.
2: For tonight, that low 78. Then sunny and hot for Tuesday, up to 104, and a heat index at 111. Mostly clear Tuesday night, down to 75. Again tonight, clear and a low of 78.

0: Seth Schleter on the House of Praise. My name's Andy.
1: The number of the day is...
0: When they turn the iPad around at the restaurant, what tip button do you push? Well, most people, the average person, tips around 20%. That makes sense to me. The part where I get lost is I don't know who I'm supposed to tip anymore. The server, the person that hands me the bag of food when I'm just doing Chinese takeout, the person at the car wash. I mean, I feel like right now I'm the only person that's not getting

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1: It can get your family through your day.
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1: And
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1: Through your life.
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1: The House of Praise

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0: You found the spot, the House of Praise.

0: Hey, welcome to the House of Praise. 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I'm Andy.
1: If you want to be average, just tip 20%. That's what most people do at the restaurant. But then after the restaurant, I'm never quite sure. Do I tip the car wash person? Do I tip the grocery delivery person? What do you think, Dave?
2: Well, I'll say I'm a little old school on this, but I tip only if I'm being served. If someone's making me a coffee and they're just pouring it in a cup or doing whatever, something smaller, and they're not bringing it to my table, they're not giving me wait attention, anything like that, no, then I won't. Then I don't tip.
1: It's the service part that they have to carry it out to your table. They have to put up with my bad jokes.
2: Oh, boy. You better be a big tipper then. You better be a big tipper after that.
1: You have no idea, my friend.

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0: 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I'm Andy.
1: Scientists call it an unsolved mystery. Monarchs survive for just a few months. Towards the end of winter, the male and female monarchs in Mexico and California mate. Then the males die and the females head northwards. On the way, they lay eggs on the milkweed trees and then die themselves. So how the next generation knows where to go is still an enigma. This is what the scientists have tried to figure out. They believe the butterflies might have an internal compass that helps them reach the right place in the right season. If God provides an internal compass for his nature, how much more will he provide direction for his most valuable creation, you? And that eternal compass helps you reach the right place in the right season too.

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1: Hey, I've seen this one. 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
0: That's right. It's called The House Rewind. 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
7: For tonight, that low 78. Then sunny and hot for Tuesday, up to 104, and a heat index at 111. Mostly clear Tuesday night down to 75. Again tonight, clear and a low of 78.

0: The House of Praise, that's Natalie Lane. Hey, I'm Andy.
1: If you are constantly late for things, you might be falling into a trap that you can actually avoid and level up your life. It's called the zero time activity trap. You might plan to leave at 9:30 for a 10 o'clock appointment, but you forget that finding your keys, tying your shoes, putting the kids in the back seat, or putting the address in your phone, it all adds to your travel time. Margin is mandatory in all parts of our life.

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0: Faith grows as you praise the Lord.
2: I have accountability with him. I can trust him. I'm madly in love with Jesus.
3: So who am I? Who am I? 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
0: A summer of praise with the House of Praise.

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1: When the world is noisy,
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1: Worship lives here. 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

0: House of Praise with Chris Tomlin. I'm Andy.
1: Don't stop praying.
0: If you want to be really good at something, it helps to ask an expert in the field. And Jesus is an expert in communicating with his Father. When his followers asked him, Jesus, how do we pray? He gave them four things to do. Pray regularly, pray privately, pray sincerely, and pray specifically. And you can start that right now by just saying, hey God, I want to connect more with you. Please teach me how to do it.

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1: How's that for timing?
2: But I will keep counting my blessings. Though and I can't count that high.
1: The House of Praise.

0: A season to give it all to God.
1: If I follow him, if I continue to trust him, continue to surrender more and more, he can take that and he can do much more with it than I would have been able to.
0: A summer of praise.

0: Jamie McDonald on the House of Praise. I'm Andy.
1: Margin in life is so important. And if you feel like you're just always late to everything, it might be because you're like me and you just try to squeeze too much into your life. I realized this the other day when my daughter was supposed to go to a friend's birthday party. It was at 6. We were supposed to leave at 5:30, but then she forgot something and then something else. And now we're 15 minutes late. And so I'm rushing to get there. I get there right at 6 and I run into the doors and I go, all right, we're here for the birthday party. And they go, that's not until 7. And the relief that came over me and the extra hour of time that we had, my daughter goes, oh, it's okay, Dad, we'll just wait. And we spent the next hour making memories, which can't happen when I'm too stressed and yelling at the car in front of me to go faster.

0: It's not just what we play, it's who he is.
1: God did it, God did it.
0: Faithful, powerful, good, and worthy. Worship lives here, the House of Praise.

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2: For tonight, that low 78. Then sunny and hot for Tuesday, up to 104, and a heat index at 111. Mostly clear Tuesday night, down to 75. Again tonight, clear and a low of 78.

0: Maybe you're kicking off your day, or maybe you're wrapping up your day. We're so glad you're doing it with the House of Praise. It's just after 11. I'm Chandler, and here's Matthew West. It's called Good.
1: I used

0: you're good.
1: You were made to worship. And in this house, you'll never forget why.
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Keep your heart lifted in the house of praise.

on the House of Praise tonight. I'm Chandler, and they'll be doing two stops next month. One in Ponca City for an acoustic show, and another acoustic show on August 28th in Edmond. 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

your morning commute to your evening rest, we keep the focus on the one who never fails. Worship lives here, the House of Praise.

Worship lives here. It's on the House of Praise. I'm Chandler. Hey, take a deep breath. God is already in tomorrow, so you don't have to carry that with you today. I got a lot of things coming up in this upcoming week. And over the weekend, I was thinking about that a little bit, but I was like, you know what? God's already there, so I don't need to worry about it. So maybe you're in the same boat. Just don't worry about it. There's enough worries in today. Tomorrow, it'll worry about itself.

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3: Sunny and hot today, 106 with a heat index 114, giving us an extreme heat warning. Clear skies, 76 tonight, sunny and 95 tomorrow, and clear skies and 72 Wednesday night. Thursday, sunny and hot again with a high near 98. No rain chances until Friday. Once again, 106 today, heat index 114, and an extreme heat warning.

What a great reminder on the House of Praise tonight. The Lord will provide. He'll provide your needs, not necessarily your wants. I'm Chandler. So glad you're listening. And here's Pat Barrett. It's called I've Got a Fire.

0: So when you have a project at your house, do you try to call a professional or do you try to do it yourself? There's Franny Cash on the House of Praise. Worship lives here. I'm Chandler, and I try to save a buck when I can here and there. So I always try to do something on my own first, okay? And that happened this weekend. I wanted to get a new light fixture in our dining room. My wife and I had been talking about it, so I finally bought one. And I felt pretty confident that I could install this. I was like, I'm going to do it. I'm going to try. Took it out of the box, and I was like, yeah, I'm still confident. Started looking at all the wires. I was like, yeah, I'm moderately confident. I called my dad over, and him and I were both looking at it. We were confident. Then we started looking at all the stuff, and we were like, I don't know about this. I'm moderately confident. And then we got it all together. We finally figured it out. We get it up. We turn the light switch on, and it doesn't work. But then we realized there's no light bulb in it. So we put a light bulb in, and it worked. Ha! Miracles.
1: You

The House of Praise is where worship never stops. A place where every lyric lifts your heart toward heaven. Every time I call your name. Worship lives here. The House of Praise.

holy, faithful, good. We praise him for who he is. Worship lives here, the House of Praise.

It's the House of Praise. Worship lives here. I'm Chandler. Our next pickleball tournament's coming up at Chicken and Pickle in just a couple of weeks on August 8th in OKC. We had a waiting list last year, so don't wait to register. You could do that right now at thehousefm.com. We'll see you there.

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3: Sunny and hot today, 106 with a heat index 114, giving us an extreme heat warning. Clear skies, 76 tonight, sunny and 95 tomorrow, and clear skies and 72 Wednesday night. Thursday, sunny and hot again with a high near 98. No rain chances until Friday. Once again, 106 today, heat index 114, and an extreme heat warning.

Hey, one thing today, when you feel isolated, hurt, alone, hey, God is near. In the middle of your pain, try to remember God is still present. Psalm 34:18 says, "The Lord is close to the brokenhearted and saves those who are crushed in spirit."

0: Every song is a reminder.
1: Praise the Lord, oh my soul.
0: God is holy, God is good, and God is here. The House of Praise.

0: You know, sometimes in our walk with Christ, we really need to just get back to the basics. Rick Warren says that God doesn't want you to doubt your salvation. He doesn't want you to worry about it. He doesn't want you to fear being without it. He doesn't want you to wonder whether you'll be in heaven with him. God wants you to settle the issue. And to do that, you've got to get back to the basics. All great coaches focused on the basics. They never assumed anyone knew the basics. John Wooden always started training camp by teaching his players the correct way to put on their socks. Vince Lombardi started his training camps by famously telling his players, "This is a football." The basics matter. If we're going to get back to the basics about Jesus, we'd go back to John 3:16. "For God so loved the world that he gave his only begotten Son, that whosoever believeth in him should not perish but have everlasting life." You could summarize the entire Bible in that one verse. It's the good news in a verse. In fact, the very structure of the verse points to the gospel. The verse is 25 words long. The middle word, the 13th word, is the word Son. That's Jesus. The first 12 words are all about God. God so loved the world that he gave his only begotten. The last 12 words are all about you and me. That whosoever believeth in him should not perish, but have everlasting life. That is a picture of the gospel. The Bible says that God's on one side, mankind is on the other, and Jesus Christ came to earth to bring them together. He's the bridge over troubled waters. He's the mediator between God and man. Jesus came to bring God and us together. That's the basics of the gospel. That's the most important message in the history of the world. God sent his Son to earth to bridge the gap between you and him.
1: Let's go.

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1: in the mighty name of Jesus
0: a house of praise.

0: A woman says that during the message at church, her 9-year-old son came to the realization that the children who were not on the ark didn't make it. He looked at his mom with such a sad, questioning face, and the mother says, all I could say was their parents didn't make sure they were on the ark. And the weight of that statement is still weighing on me. Of all the things that I do for the kingdom of God, nothing is more important than making sure that my children find their way to a relationship with Jesus.
1: Glory to God in every beat. The House of Praise.

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1: And
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1: Through your life.
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1: The House of Praise

hey, I want to encourage you today. Make the decision to take the leap. Go for it. You've prayed, you've fasted, you've sought wise counsel, you've put out 15 fleeces and had as many confirmations, you've researched it, analyzed it, assessed it, obsessively ruminated about it. While you're waiting on God, He's waiting on you to make the next move. God won't do what you need to do. When you step out in faith and obedience, then He will show up and do what only He can do. Miracles are waiting on the other side of your step of faith.

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2: Sunny and hot today, 106 with a heat index 114, giving us an extreme heat warning. Clear skies, 76 tonight, sunny and 95 tomorrow, and clear skies and 72 Wednesday night. Thursday, sunny and hot again with a high near 98. No rain chances until Friday. Once again, 106 today, heat index 114, and an extreme heat warning.

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So don't give up. Perseverance is the hard work you do after the hard work you've already done.

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your refuge of praise, reminding you of who God is and why He's worthy of it all. In the name of Jesus. Worship lives here, the House of Praise.

0: Hey, just a quick reminder that you've got a choice to make today. Are you going to focus on your problems or on the God that you put your trust in? Yeah, is he not great? Is he not all-powerful and in control of every situation and all-knowing, full of wisdom? Hey, if God is for us, who can be against us, right? Remember, David ran quickly to the battle line, ready to fight, not because of who he was, but because of the confidence he had in his God. So pray this prayer today. Lord, help me focus on your majesty, your greatness, and stand more in awe of you than any problem I might be facing. Lord, you are for me, you will empower me, and I will walk by faith because you are worthy. In Jesus' name, amen.
1: Peace in the chaos, praise in every moment. The House of Praise.

You know, sometimes the most honest prayers we can pray are the ones that sound like, "This is hard. I'm tired. Please help." Jesus knows what it's like to be us, the pain of not getting the answers we're desperate for, and the way our souls sometimes scream for relief. No one knows the pain of humanity while surrendering to the perfection of God more than Jesus. So we don't have to pretend it's not as hard as it is, and we don't have to be embarrassed that we don't know where to go from here. This is what I need you to know today. This isn't where your story ends. Just hold on to God today with everything you have.

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1: Sunny and hot today, 106 with a heat index 114, giving us an extreme heat warning. Clear skies, 76 tonight, sunny and 95 tomorrow, and clear skies and 72 Wednesday night. Thursday, sunny and hot again with a high near 98. No rain chances until Friday. Once again, 106 today, heat index 114, and an extreme heat warning.
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5: 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And today on Focus on the Family with Jim Daly, she's going to be sharing practical ways to improve your people skills. This is going to be a fascinating conversation. We're so glad you've joined us. And I'm John Fuller.
2: John, self-awareness can sometimes be so elusive, right?
5: For me, it can be.
2: Well,
5: yes.
2: I think for all human beings, because we're at some level, we're typically self-absorbed. Maybe you're doing that very little, but most people do it quite a bit. Let me give you an example. I travel a lot, so physical awareness. I am always amazed going up an escalator at an airport, how people are trying to figure out where to go and they stop
5: at the top
2: yes. of the escalator, and you got 40 people coming up behind you, and all of a sudden everybody's scrambling to move around this couple that stopped to look at their map on where they got to go or their
5: yes.
2: ticket, right? And I'm going, man, have some self-awareness is what I'm thinking going by. And the same is true emotionally. It might take a little more work, but you've got to think, okay, how am I coming across? If you've got three or four relationships and they're giving you the same signal, it may not be them. It might be you.
5: Yes.
2: And I'm starting to do that more at my ripe age, but it's a great thing and it's a biblical thing
5: mm-hmm.
2: to do.
5: Yeah, and we love having Deborah here. She always brings energy and connects with our listeners so well. She's a wife, mom of four, and a licensed professional counselor, and really an expert in cultivating healthy relationships. Today we're talking about one of her books called People Skills: Your Relationships Are Only as Strong as Your Skills. And we've got copies of the book here, and you can learn more about Deborah on our website.
2: Deborah, welcome back to Focus. It's so good to have you here.
6: Always good to be back with you both.
2: It's fun, and you always bring such great insights. You're a listener, viewer favorite, so we appreciate you taking the time and having you come out. Your husband was able to join, and I believe your son, right?
6: Yep.
2: They're walking around. I think they're doing an Odyssey tour, looking
5: nice.
2: At the Foley Room, we call it, and people that come, particularly in the summer, you can come to Focus, the campus, and spend some time here and see that Foley Room. That's all the sound effects that
6: they
2: do for Adventures in Odyssey. But listen, your book called People Skills, we throw that term around quite a bit, but what is your definition of people skills? You heard mine, like physical surrounding, like think a little, get out of the way.
6: Yeah, I think the easiest definition is how we show up in relationships, if you want to think of it that way. And I think this really matters, not just to the health of our relationships. We want our relationships to be healthy and strong, But this also matters for us as believers. I think of Paul in 1 Corinthians 9 when he says, I have learned to become all things to all people so that by all means possible, some might be saved. Mm. And so how we show up in relationships is either going to convey God's love to the people in our lives or convolute it.
2: Yeah.
6: So we really need to get better at this.
2: Yeah, I agree. You had a couple, I think, named Lisa and Theo. I'm sure that's not their real names, but what happened when you were doing counseling with them that gave you some insight into this area?
6: You know, oftentimes I'm working with a couple or a family, and someone in the family is convinced they don't love me. This person doesn't love me. They're not doing this. They're not doing that. They're not good listeners. They don't look me in the eye. They're not prioritizing me. And so many times I find myself saying, it's not a lack of love. More often, it's a lack of skill. There is a skill set to how we communicate and convey love to the people around us that many of us have not been learned. And not only that, sometimes we learn the negative from our family of origin, from the way that we grew up, and we bring that into relationships. But what we need is to hone our skills so that we can show love to the people in our lives.
2: Yeah. You know, so often you take these assessment tests, you know, and you always think, yeah, you know, I'd score myself a 9 or 10 in people skills. And then when others are assessing you, whatever that might be, a 360 at your employment, or whatever it might be, typically you, the perceiver, takes a much higher position of their skill set than those around them. A, I guess, why do we do that? And B, it kind of does show a disconnect with reality, right?
6: It really does. We don't really realize how we come across. And in one of my books, I talk about something called the better than average effect. And it's the idea that there was a social study where they had people rate themselves on a scale. And what was interesting is they asked them things like, how kind are you? How good are you at parallel parking? You know,
2: 10.
6: Exactly. Everybody rated themselves as better than average. Not everybody can be better than average, right? Mathematically, that doesn't compute. And when I was writing people's skills, there was this really fascinating trend. You know, oftentimes when I'm writing a book, people will ask me, what am I writing about? And when I let them know, they'll say, oh, that sounds like a book that I could use. With people's skills, almost 90% of the time when someone asked me, what are you writing about? Oh, people's skills. They would say, I know somebody who could use that book, but very rarely did they acknowledge and have the insight and awareness to say, you know what? I could use some people skills in my life. And that just shows us the lack of awareness that we have with regards to how we come across.
2: Technology has had to have made this worse. I'm talking about social media. You know, again, you go to a restaurant, you see a family of four sitting there, everybody's into their phones, they're really not talking to each other. We try in the daily household and when we're at a restaurant to put those phones away and actually talk to one another.
6: Yeah.
2: But technology has exacerbated the problem of learning people skills and communication skills. So how, especially with 2030 somethings, not to pick on you, but I know you just haven't had a non-digital environment. You were born into it.
6: Mm-hmm. Right.
2: And so for digital natives particularly, how do they look at that, or how do all of us look at this a little differently? It's okay, we need to practice good people skills. I mean, that's very intentional.
6: It's very intentional. And sadly, I think we're just on the brink of this getting really bad in our culture with how much tech saturation. We live in a world where you used to have to go to the grocery store and have a face-to-face conversation with the cashier. Now you pick up your phone, put in your order, and say, leave it at my door. So you don't even have to have a conversation.
2: And I never want to talk to you in the process.
6: No eye contact, no engagement. So even the natural opportunities that we would have had to practice our people skills are gone. Social media wires us to be so self-focused, and what you said earlier, self-absorbed. We're thinking about what we want, what we think, what we feel and believe, our opinions, we're posting. The spotlight is on us at all times when we're engaging on social media. It's very hard to turn that off when you go back into the world and all of a sudden have the focus on the people around you. So we're wiring our brains to be even more self-absorbed, and it's starting to affect our real life relationships.
2: Let me ask right here, you know, how does a person who is doing a better job of self-awareness, okay, they're hearing us talk about this, they're going, ooh, that's an area I could do better. And what's something they could do to intentionally kind of break the trap of digital and be more people focused? What do you think of in your head to get you in a better place?
6: Yeah, well, I think awareness and boundaries with our phones is really important. Mm. Like you mentioned, making sure we're putting our phone down, looking people in the eye, being aware of how our body language is coming across. And I think one of the most important things is our listening skills, our ability to actually receive what people are saying. When we're on our phone, our mind is fragmented. We're multitasking. I hear what you're saying, but I'm also thinking about something else. There's a lot going on. And so being able to focus on what someone is saying and actually receive it as part of listening is a lost art these days.
2: Yeah, some of that, and I'm laughing here because I've actually used that argument. You know, this job trains us very well, John, to be able to listen. We have to read prep that we've got. We've got notes coming from the producers. And so I'm always telling Gene how effective I am at doing three things at once. Focus has trained me to do this. She doesn't seem to be won over with that.
6: She doesn't agree.
5: She's not appreciative.
2: In fact, one day, I mean, seriously, I was watching a football game, reading parts of a newspaper, and she was telling me a story. And she came over and said, "What did I just say?" And I gave it to her verbatim. And she grabbed my cheeks and said, "I need your face."
6: Yeah.
2: So the point I'm making here, maybe it's not so much what we need as the listener, it's what the communicator needs for us to give them the feeling that I'm hearing you.
6: Yes, that's a big deal. Because it's not just about what you are receiving, it's about what you're communicating in that moment.
2: In that regard, you had a story of body language, which is so funny, because we can give off body language. I think this may be one of the harder areas to understand how you're being perceived. I don't know if that's true. You can affirm that. I think I can know my words when I'm being sharp-tongued with something, or, you know, a verbal expression. I understand that better. Like, why did I say it that way? I think my face and my body language is a little more difficult to know. Is that fair?
6: Well, the only people that really stand in front of a mirror when they're talking and interacting are actors, performers who are training for a play or a drama or a TV show. The average person is not looking in front of a mirror while they're interacting, while they're angry, while they're upset, while they're listening, while they're talking. I mean, even right now, we're communicating to one another, but I see you, you see me, I don't see myself. And so I don't have anybody to give me that feedback. And so in People Skills, I give you some exercises that you can actually do in front of a mirror. And this couple that you were talking about, the wife in the relationship always looked angry and upset. Her facial expressions were negative, they were cold, they were apathetic. And so the husband came in and said, you know, she always seems to be upset with me. She's always angry and annoyed at me. And she's like, no, I'm not. Why are you saying that? Well, look how you look. You always look upset. You're scowling. And no, that's not how I feel on the inside. So eventually in session, he says to her, well, tell that to your face because it's not getting communicated.
2: Right.
6: And as we processed that, it became clear that she actually does have this cold demeanor, this lack of self-expression on her face. And when we unpack that a little bit deeper, she grew up in a chaotic home where it was easier to remain neutral, to not show your feelings so you wouldn't get in trouble. You know, so dad, who is an alcoholic, wouldn't get angry at you. And so now she's kind of become conditioned to have a very neutral to negative face so that she doesn't show what's going on the inside of her. Wow. And that took some time to make those connections for her and for her to now be intentional to smile, to open her eyes up, to look warm and friendly. So I guess the question is, what's your resting face? You know, for those who are listening, when people see you for the first time, when you walk in a room, what does your face communicate before your words?
2: So how do you go about ascertaining that? Because again, you're not in front of a mirror. Do you ask your spouse? Do you ask friends that you can trust?
6: Yeah.
2: What does my resting face look like to you?
6: I think it's a really brave question.
2: It is.
6: And one that we probably don't ask. We don't ask people, how do I come across? What do I look like? How do I appear? But I also think the practice of looking in a mirror is really great, or taking a video and rewatching it. I mean, we have the luxury as communicators of watching our videos back and seeing how we come across, but the average person doesn't get that.
2: Yeah.
6: And so I think that's an important practice, to be able to invite feedback in those different ways, and then be intentional about smiling, about open versus closed body language. Closed body language is when my arms are crossed, my hands are crossed. I look like I'm saying, stay away from me, even though that might not be my intention. So open body language looks a little bit different. My hands are open. My arms are not crossed. I'm smiling. My eyes are open. I'm looking at you.
2: Deborah, for the Christian thinking and hearing this, they could put an overlay on this to say, well, this is who I am. This is the honest me. If I do anything other than that, I'm manipulating. And I want to be faithful in front of the Lord. He created me. I mean, you're hearing my argument.
6: Yeah.
2: I think you can knock this down. But for that person that has that sincerely held belief that, you know, yeah, I do not have a warm, friendly face. That's the way it is.
6: Yeah. A lot of people think certain things are just part of their personality, when really many of the things that we bring into relationships are conditioned. Mm. They're the way that we learned to show up, the way that we were conditioned to come across in relationships. God wants us to communicate love in every possible way. And if that includes our body language, then we need to make sure our body language is in alignment mm-hmm. to God's love. Yeah. Not just say, well, this is just my personality. No, the question is, what is God's best for me? And how do I become in alignment to be able to show His love to the people around me?
2: Yeah. Mm.
5: That's Deborah Feleta. She's our guest today on Focus on the Family with Jim Daly. And so much good stuff here. And a lot of Deborah's ideas are captured in the book, People Skills. Your relationships are only as strong as your skills. And we'll invite you to stop by our website to get a copy of this book. And that's focusonthefamily.com/broadcast. Yeah, Deborah, one part of the book addresses confidence, and you framed it in terms of public speaking, and you had kind of an aha moment, it seems,
6: yeah,
5: or at least a shift in your thinking when it came to the number one thing that most people fear, and that is having to speak publicly. I think I heard that spiders and snakes rank lower on the anxiety scale than public speaking.
6: Yeah, it's true, because when you walk into a room, you know, whether you're on a platform on a stage or whether it's just a cocktail party, you know, when you walk into a room and you are aware, what are people thinking of me? Do they like me? How do I look? Am I boring? Am I interesting? What you are perceiving is, what am I getting from them? What feedback am I getting from them? And when you think about it in those terms, your anxiety is going to spike. You know, I was saying how the first time I spoke to a group of 1,000, I was nervous. It's like, what are they going to think of me? Are they going to like this? Is it going to be boring? Am I going to be entertaining enough? And at one point along the journey, God stopped me in my tracks and said, you are so focused on what you are receiving, and I want you to focus on what you are giving. What are you going to give? Give the gift that I have given you and leave it there. Mm. And stop being so focused on what you're getting from them and all the feedback and what they think about you. That changed everything for me when I step up on a stage. It's about what I'm there to give. And I think that mindset can help us as individuals when we walk into a room. Mm. Imagine you walk into a small group. Imagine you walk into a church where you don't know anybody. Imagine you're walking into work and you've got to interact and mingle. Mm-hmm. What if our focus were, what do I have to offer?
5: Yeah.
6: What gift do I have to bring here? I think that could really change how we engage with people.
5: I appreciate that. I do have a child who has some anxiety, and I've often prayed with them before they go to an event or something. I've said, I pray God speak to you and through you,
6: yes,
5: because I think He does use all of us to strengthen the body. We have contributions to make, is your point.
6: We all have a unique voice, unique gifts. And even if the only thing you're offering is the gift of your attention, that is a beautiful commodity. That is something that you have to offer.
2: You speak in the book about communication styles. I think there's four that you mentioned. Let's talk about those. I think you had aggressive, passive, passive-aggressive, and then assertive. So let's just give a definition to those.
6: The best way to think about this is if you were at a restaurant, your order came out, and it's not what you ordered, what would you do? Mm-hmm. The passive communicator thinks, you know, it's okay. I can live with this. They're busy. Look how busy they are. Look at this waitress running around. I'm not going to say anything. The passive communicator honors the story, feelings, and experiences of the person in front of them, but not their own.
2: I'm laughing because that one, how many times have you sat down at a table with others and you're going, oh man, this is horrible. And then right then the service person steps to the table. How's everything? Oh, great. Thanks.
6: Yeah,
2: that's all good.
6: Exactly.
2: I mean, that is so funny because that happens to, I think, to all of us because we don't want to do it. We don't want to make them cook it differently.
6: So you're honoring them, but you're not honoring your needs. Mm-hmm. Whereas the aggressive communicator is like, what is this? This is wrong. This is not what I expected. I need a discount. I need this to be made right away. They're honoring their needs, feelings, and experiences, but they're not honoring the person in front of them. Mm-hmm. That is an aggressive communicator. The passive aggressive is interesting because they don't honor the person in front of them. Neither do they honor themselves. They'll say, you know what? I'm not going to say anything. No big deal. Whatever. This is annoying. And then when the waitress comes by, they're rude. They're cold. Mm-hmm. They leave a small tip. And then they go home and write a negative Yelp review.
2: Right.
6: You know, they don't honor their needs, feelings, experiences, but they're also not honoring the feelings and experiences of the person in front of them. Mm-hmm. But what we seek to become is an assertive person that's able to honor my own needs and feelings and experiences all while honoring the person in front of me. Something as basic as, hey, you're working so hard and I really appreciate you. I noticed that my meal was wrong and if you could take a minute to fix this, that would be really great.
2: Yeah,
6: thank you so much.
2: And well said.
6: And think about it in terms of deeper conversations with a friend, with a spouse. Mm. Hey, I'm sure that this isn't what you intended, but when you said this, it really hurt my feelings. And yeah. I'd like to talk about it. Think about that. In these harder conversations that we have with people, it can make a big difference.
2: Yeah. But Deborah, the one thing I've often said, people that listen regularly or watch on YouTube, when you're talking to a counselor, which you are, you say it so well because you help people, you help couples practice that. The regular person, we're angry, we're upset, you've touched a trigger of mine. So in our marriage relationship specifically, we don't tend to respond like that. Whenever I hear the counselor say, well, the way to approach that is to say, honey, I hear you and I really want to do better for you. Instead, we're going, why'd you say it to me like that?
6: Right.
2: There is such distance between those two. And I guess the question I have for you is why? This is a person we love. This is our companion for life, hopefully. Why wouldn't we treat them with a better way of communicating? Why do we go right to the cutting language?
6: Yeah, because we show our worst selves in our closest relationships. Mm. And I don't think we take the call seriously enough to model Christ and the church in our relationships. We really don't. I mean, if we took that call seriously every morning, that I am a reflection of Jesus to my spouse today, it would radically change what I did. But the beautiful thing about this is we're not after perfection. This is a skill set. We are learning to become more like Jesus along the way. Mm. Each day, I'm practicing these things. I might not always do it right. I might not always get it. But the goal here is that when I become more like Jesus, it actually makes my relationships better. Yeah. This is for me as well.
2: Well, and refraining from saying something, Gene and I were in Ephesus not long ago, and just thinking about Jesus in front of Pontius Pilate. You know, this is the Roman Empire. They're the thing. They're the powerful. And Jesus standing there, he knows what's going to happen. He knows Rome's going down 300, 400 years from then. But Jesus chose to say nothing. That's kind of a great heavenly example of what you're talking about. You don't always have to say what you know is true.
6: One of my favorite quotes is from Amy Carmichael, and she says, if I cannot rest under misunderstanding, without defending myself, then I know nothing of Calvary love.
2: Wow. Play that back and forth and listen to it 10 times. Deborah, you have a fascinating chapter in the book about making deposits before making withdrawals. And I get that emotionally, but explain what you mean by that.
6: Yeah. Oftentimes in relationships, we're quick to offer what needs to be changed or adjusted or a suggestion or a question. And all of these things, if you think about your relationship like a bank account, they're things that require withdrawals of energy and emotions. But sometimes we require that and ask that, hey, I need you to do this differently. I didn't like how you did that, before we've made deposits of affirmation and encouragement and validation to the people in our lives. So think about, you know, for every criticism, you want to give 3 to 5 encouragements. And it is easier said than done with marriage and with parenting. But if we could keep that at the front of our mind, the more we've deposited in the account, the more we have to draw from, and the healthier the account of the relationship will be.
2: Now, we've talked about that marriage relationship. This is more of a parenting one, but you practice that with, I think, your 14-year-old daughter, of making those deposits. So when you had to kind of get the withdrawal.
6: Yeah.
2: Yeah.
6: In the middle of writing this book, actually, I was talking about encouragement and validation and making deposits, and she had walked in and interrupted my writing process to ask a question. And it was funny because in that moment, I could have said, hey, I'm in the middle of something. But I was like, you know what? I got to practice what I preach. Offered her validation and encouragement, closed my laptop, tried to be present with her. Your attention is one of the most valuable gifts you have to give to the people around you. It's one of the most important people skills that you have, is your undivided attention. And when we can give that gift, again, it's a skill. You know, it's easy to be distracted. It's easy to have a fragmented mind. It's easy to be scrolling on our phones while they're talking to us. But to be able to be intentional to give the people that we love the gift of our attention is an important people skill that not only shapes their value and self-worth, it also shapes how they show up in relationships as well, because we learn by modeling. These things are caught more than they are taught. So as we model people skills in our family, we're teaching our kids how to do the same.
2: Yeah, this has been so good. Man, we have just run out of time, but let's stick with it. Come back next time and continue. Can we do that?
6: Sounds good.
2: Yeah. So we've covered the body language and some of those people skills that you need. I think it was really practical, don't you, John?
5: Yeah.
2: And let's continue that discussion. Come back next time. Listen to some other practical ways to improve your communication. We're going to cover triggers and trauma-based responses, those things that happen to us in our family of origin that cause us to first respond in a way that we probably don't intend to respond with, and it ends up damaging relationships. So come back next time, and let's continue this great discussion.
5: And meanwhile, Deborah's book is really packed with practical advice to improve all of your relationships. And again, the title is People Skills. Your relationships are only as strong as your skills. And when you make a donation of any amount to Focus on the Family today, we'll send a copy of Deborah's book to say thank you for partnering with us in ministry.
2: And we're adding a special incentive right now, John. If you can make a monthly pledge of $30 or more by July 31st, we'll send you a Focus on the Family travel mug. I'm smiling because I have one. And we'll also add 4 ounces of a special blend coffee that John actually selected.
5: Yeah, and let's clear the record up. It's not a blend. It's actually a single origin coffee.
2: Could you
5: from
2: tell
5: Central
2: he's
5: America,
2: born?
5: South America?
2: I love it. I love it.
5: It's great coffee.
2: Yeah, but seriously, just like coffee in the morning, our monthly donors are the fuel that really keeps us running here at Focus on the Family. 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
1: Sunny and hot today, 106 with a heat index 114, giving us an extreme heat warning. Clear skies, 76 tonight, sunny and 95 tomorrow, and clear skies and 72 Wednesday night. Thursday, sunny and hot again with a high near 98. No rain chances until Friday. Once again, 106 today, heat index 114, and an extreme heat warning.
9: If there's anything that troubles me about our culture and our times, it is the noise of it all and the pace of it all, because I think it works against the voice of God quietly speaking to reach us.
10: Last time on Inside for Living, Chuck Swindoll took us inside one of the Bible's most dramatic moments. The prophet Elijah, exhausted and broken, had encountered God not in wind or earthquake or fire, but in something far quieter and more personal. Today on Insight for Living, we pick up right there as that gentle encounter begins to change everything for Elijah. And from this turning point, Chuck will show us what it looks like to move toward God rather than away from Him. Teaching from 1 Kings 19, Chuck titled his message, "Those Unidentified Inner Promptings."
9: It was in a soft, gentle rustling that God revealed Himself to Elijah. The result is that Elijah wraps his mantle around him and walks toward God rather than from Him, comes to the mouth of the cave, and is led ultimately to meet up with Elisha, and they together as partners make their way right on until Elijah is taken off the earth. With his mantle wrapped around him, he began to pursue further and further God's plan for his life. It broke what had paralyzed him. But the point I want to make is the turning point was this unidentified inner prompting, gentle, quiet. If there's anything that troubles me about our culture and our times, it is the noise of it all and the pace of it all. Because I think it works against the voice of God quietly speaking to reach us. Take time. Take time to listen. God's voice may be in the earthquake or the fire. There are messages there. You'll hear His voice in those quiet moments when it comes like a gentle rustling, a reassuring word that life is worth living. It's worth going on. His inner promptings will come in the deep well of our spirit, where He simply says, "Yes, go there," or "Wait," or "No, stay away from that." I'll not take your time, but I could to tell you of moments in my life when I've thought it just isn't worth it. In light of all the stuff I feel stacking on top, And then in a quiet moment, it's remarkable how that all gets turned around and figured out. And I realize now it was the work of the Spirit bringing reassurance. Turn from 1 Kings 19 to Acts chapter 20. Here's another setting, another person, and his life has been changed. His name is Paul. He's meeting with a group of elders from Ephesus, and he's saying his final goodbye, and he's on his way to Jerusalem, but what he tells them troubles them. It's come from an inner prompting from the Spirit of God. Acts 20, verse 22, Paul says, "And now behold, bound in spirit, I am on my way to Jerusalem, not knowing what will happen to me there." Look closely at the next verse. "Except that the Holy Spirit solemnly testifies to me in every city, saying that bonds and afflictions await me." I find that intriguing. What was that? It was a UIP, an unidentified inner prompting. "I've been with the Lord and I've met with Him and I've sought His guidance, and He's told me, 'You're to go to Jerusalem, Paul.' But there's also been that inner sense, that spoken voice of the Spirit saying, 'But beware, there's trouble ahead.'" And sure enough, there was. It was there he was arrested more than once. It was from there he was sent to Rome, where ultimately he was imprisoned, had an audience before Nero, and finally beheaded. But all the troubles started in Jerusalem. The Spirit told him that would happen. Testifying to me in every city, saying that bonds and afflictions await me. But look at his response. "But I do not consider my life of any account as dear to myself." Remember his words, Philippians 1, 21, "For me to live is Christ and to die is gain. So that I may finish my course in the ministry which I received from the Lord Jesus to testify solemnly of the gospel of the grace of God." I think this kind of inner prompting explains the courage of the first century persecuted Christians and the 21st century persecuted Christians. The Spirit of God gave them not only an awareness of danger, but also the confidence that they could bear up under it. It had come from this inner prompting of the Spirit saying, "It is going to be dreadful for you, but I will give you the strength to endure." What I'm saying to you today is that sometimes these inner promptings are not relieving in the sense that they are taking away the pressure. They are just announcing to you ahead of time, by doing this, you know that trouble is ahead. But I will give you the courage and the conviction to stand fast. I don't know what the future holds for some of you, but you may have such a prompting in your experience and in your life. And if you do, my challenge to you today is to obey the guidance of the Spirit. Don't run from the trouble. Don't hold back, because if it is His will, He will give you the strength to endure. Speaking of that, look at Acts 27. Here's another example. The Spirit of God is at work even when danger is upon us. If you love sailing, you owe yourself the reading of Acts 27. This is the perfect storm that sweeps into the Mediterranean. The unfortunate part of it is that Paul is on a ship with 276 people. And he has the sense from the Holy Spirit that there is going to be not only tragedy, but there's going to be damage to the ship. However, there will not be one loss of life. Look at verse 10 of chapter 27. Paul speaks to his fellow companions, the other sailors. He said to them, "Men, I perceive that..." Oh, wait, stop. UIP in progress. "I perceive." There's another one of our words. "I sense." How did he sense it? The Spirit of God communicated it to him. Because he is built in the image of God, in the likeness of God, and the Spirit of God connects with him, saying, Paul, you need to know something. This is what's ahead. Look at what he perceives. I perceive that the voyage will certainly be with danger and great loss, not only of the cargo and the ship, but also of our lives. Look at the next verse. But the centurion was more persuaded by the pilot and the captain of the ship than by what was being said by Paul. Verse 25 of Acts 27. Keep up your courage. I believe, God, that it will turn out exactly as I have been told. We must run aground on a certain island, and that's indeed what they do. But every person on the ship is saved. In times of potential and even present danger, Paul is saying, let's press on. Ultimately, they did listen to Paul. Ultimately, there was a shipwreck. Ultimately, they all got off on the island and they were all safe and rescued. They were all wet, but they were all safe when they got there. The good news, in times of potential or present danger, the Spirit of God can bring peace. In fact, Paul has such peace, he sits down and has a meal with others on the very deck of that ship. And finally, they make their way through, verse 34, end of the chapter, or toward the end. Therefore, I encourage you to take some food, for this is for your preservation, for not a half from the head of any of you, for not a half from the head of any of you will perish. Verse 37, all of us in the ship were 276 persons. Look at the end of verse, the last verse. We read, it happened that they all were brought safely to land. It's exactly what Paul had said would happen in verse 22. Keep your courage. There will be no loss of life among us. How did he know it? Inner promptings. One more is worth our time, and that's it. Look at 2 Corinthians chapter 12. 2 Corinthians chapter 12. Paul has been given incredible revelations from God in the third heaven. As a result, he could have been exalted in his own pride and puffed up. And the Lord said, no, I'm not going to let that happen. So he sent a thorn in the flesh for whatever it was. And there are all kinds of surmisings. It was a very physical, painful thing. And it certainly kept him humble. Look at what follows. Verse 7, 2 Corinthians 12. Because of the surpassing greatness of the revelations, for this reason, to keep me from exalting myself, there was given me a thorn in the flesh, a messenger of Satan, that was permitted, by the way, by the Lord, to torment me, to keep me from exalting myself. Concerning this, I implored the Lord three times that it might leave me. Still don't go any further. You've been there, haven't you? Haven't you had a situation happen that you pray about and nothing happens, and you pray again and nothing happens, and you pray again and nothing happens? I think every hand would go up. We've all been there. In this case, the answer came, no, no, no. I'm not going to take away the thorn. You're going to live with that. Somewhere between the reality of that and Paul's getting the message in verse 9, there is an unidentified inner prompting. And the message came in this form, verse 9, verse 10. He has said to me, oh, there's a UIP at work. He has said to me, my grace is sufficient for you, for power is perfected in weakness.

of walking with the Lord, that he blesses times of our great weakness with great favor. If you have ever carried out his will and his work in a weak manner, you have seen him come through and bless it. The Lord has used messages I have preached in a situation in which I was struggling with something that was years ago, and I could hardly get my words out, and later found out that message ministered to people like many of the others I had preached had never touched them. But there was something about the message delivered in weakness. Richard Halverson left his long-term pastorate from a church, a Fourth Presbyterian church, to become the chaplain of the Senate. He felt inadequate. In his words, "I felt like a non-person among the Congress. I felt like a mascot to one of the most powerful political bodies in the world. I wondered what I was doing there." That evening, he read the words of Jesus: "All authority in heaven and on earth has been given to me, and surely I am with you always." He adds, "As I meditated on those words, I realized I am a garment which Jesus Christ wears every day to do what he wants to do in the United States Senate. I don't need power. My weakness is an asset. If Christ is in me, what more do I need?" And I say that to you who feel like you don't have great gifts or you haven't been used in a great way. Here is hope for all of us. Have you known weakness? If the scripture is true, and it always is, there is a contentment with weakness, knowing that he ends the verse, "When I am weak, then I am strong." How can I be assured of that? The inner prompting of the Spirit. The inner prompting, that unidentified inner prompting that says, it's okay that you're weak. It's okay if you're losing your voice and you're the soloist for the day. It's okay if you don't feel like you're as well prepared as you should be. It's okay. In your weakness, God will make up the slack. Couple of very practical issues, and we close with this. Number one, when we're not sure it's from the Spirit, what do? Two words: back off. That wasn't hard, was it? You sense this is contradicting the written word of God? Get away from it. You sense this may not be coming from the Spirit? Don't mess with it. You sense that there might even be demonic influence? Get away from it. That is a prompting you don't need and you don't want to mess with. What do I do when I am sure? My answer then, again, is two words: stand strong. Trust God. But I would add, be ready for a surprise. When God leads through times like this, always has unexpected events added to it. And I close with a true story that illustrates this beautifully. It's about a 72-year-old Baptist preacher named Charles McCoy. McCoy was pastoring a Baptist church in Oyster Bay, New York, when at age 72, he was mandated by his denomination to retire. A lifelong bachelor, he had cared for his mother for as long as she lived. In his spare time, he had earned 7 university degrees, including 2 PhDs, one from Dartmouth, the other from Columbia. But now at age 72, he was being forced to retire from the ministry, and he was depressed. "I just lay on my bed thinking that my life is over. I haven't really done anything yet. I've been a pastor of this church for so many years, and nobody really wants me that much. What have I done for Christ? I've spent an awful lot of time working for degrees, but what does that count for? I haven't won very many to the Lord." A week later, he met a Christian pastor from India, and on impulse, UIP, I've written in my notes, on impulse, I asked him to preach in my church. After the service, the Indian brother ask him, matter-of-factly, to return the favor. Another UIP, I might add.
since

0: had preached for McCoy, would McCoy come to Indy and preach for him? McCoy told him he was going to have to retire and move to a home for the elderly down in Florida. But the pastor insisted, informing McCoy that where he came from, people respected a man with white hair. Would he come? McCoy thought and prayed about it, and then UIP decided he would. The members of his church were aghast. Dire predictions were made. The young chairman of the board of deacons summed up the attitude of the congregation when he asked, "What if you die in India?" I love McCoy's answer. He told him he reckoned it's as close to heaven from there as it is from here. Sold most of his belongings and put what was left in a big trunk. Booked a one-way passage to India. His first trip ever out of the United States. When he arrived in Bombay, he discovered to his horror that his trunk had been lost, never to be found. All he had were the clothes on his back, his wallet, his passport, and the address of missionaries in Bombay he had clipped from a missionary magazine when he left. He asked for directions, got on a streetcar, headed for their house. When he got there, he discovered, while on the streetcar, his wallet and passport had been stolen. He went to the missionaries who welcomed him in, but they told him the man who had invited him to come to India was still in the United States and would probably remain there indefinitely. What in the world was he going to do now? Unperturbed by now, McCoy told them he had come to preach and that he felt that he would try to make an appointment with the mayor of Bombay. They warned him the mayor's very busy and important. In all the years they'd been missionaries there, they'd never succeeded in getting an audience with the mayor. Nevertheless, McCoy set out for the mayor's office. The next day, he was invited in. When the mayor saw McCoy's business card listing all the degrees, he reasoned McCoy must be not only a Christian pastor, but someone much more important than that. Not only did he get an appointment, the mayor held a tea in his honor, attended by all of the big officials in Bombay. Old Dr. McCoy was able to preach to those leaders for half an hour. Among them was the director of India's West Point, the National Defense Academy at Pune. He was so impressed at what he heard from McCoy, he invited him to the academy to preach there to the students. Thus was launched at age 72, a brand new 16-year ministry for Dr. Charles McCoy. Until he died at age 88, this dauntless man circled the globe preaching the gospel. There's a church in Calcutta today because of his preaching, and a thriving band of Christians in Hong Kong because of his faithful ministry. What's interesting is he never had enough money than to get him to the next place he was to go. He died one afternoon in a hotel in Calcutta, resting for a meeting he was to preach at that evening. He had indeed found himself as close to heaven there as he would have been at his church in Oyster Bay or some retirement home in Florida. I love that story because God has a way of working and moving if we'll only listen to his voice, which sometime comes in that still, gentle rustling. And sometime on the deck of a ship at sea. And sometimes when other people around you are saying, there's no way you ought to go there. And sometimes when in your weakness, he plans to use you in an incredible way. The story of our lives, isn't it? Let's bow together. I never know how a message is going to strike anyone when you hear things like this, but I do know that God still speaks. Because you are fearfully and wonderfully made, I urge you to be sensitive to his voice. Check it with the scriptures, but don't be afraid to move out ready for surprises. Are you aware today that that inner prompting in your life is the work of God? For many of you, it's a simple fact that you've never met Jesus as your Savior. And that inner prompting is called the conviction of the Holy Spirit. It doesn't matter that you can't explain that. The fact is, you're experiencing it. That means you're lost. You've never met the Savior who not only died for you, he died and paid the complete penalty for your sins, past, present, and future. And he holds out the gift of eternal life, saying, that's why I brought you to this place today. This is the place you can receive the gift and know my leading like you've never known before. For others of you, it's God's way of saying, pay attention. I'm speaking to you. Quit hiding behind the fact that you're weak or that you feel like you're in danger or it's not a fire or an earthquake or a windstorm. It's a gentle rustling. Be still and learn again that he is God. Be still. Slow us down, Lord. Guard us from always increasing our speed, thinking there's something good and godly about the pace we're keeping up. Quiet our hearts so that we hear what you're saying. Deliver us from closing doors that you are opening or trying to push open doors that you have closed. Give us a reminder again and again that your inner promptings are reliable and they represent your Spirit's working. Thank you for them. Thank you for this time of learning, growing, and worshiping together. In the name of our Savior, our Master and Lord Jesus, we pray. Everyone said, amen.
1: 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According to Chuck, God put it there on purpose. 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
4: Sunny and hot today, 106 with a heat index 114, giving us an extreme heat warning. Clear skies, 76 tonight, sunny and 95 tomorrow, and clear skies and 72 Wednesday night. Thursday, sunny and hot again with a high near 98. No rain chances until Friday. Once again, 106 today, heat index 114, and an extreme heat warning.

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lost. I have questioned if you could, and when it led me to the cross, only then I understood that even in the ruthless pain, there's a river running through, and every bend along the way

Well, I'll be honest, I don't usually wake up thinking, yes, I get to exercise today. Maybe you do, God bless you. But I know this, if I want to stay healthy physically, I have to be intentional. And the same's true spiritually. The Bible talks about training ourselves to be spiritually fit. So what are some habits that help? Well, first, spend time in the Bible for yourself. Not just a verse someone else posts, but time letting God's word speak into your life. Second, read things that help you grow. A good book, devotional, can challenge you, encourage you, and keep your heart pointed in the right direction. Third, think through your own story. What has God done in your life? You never know when someone may need the hope you've already experienced. And fourth, don't try to follow Jesus alone. Find people who can pray with you, encourage you, and help you keep going. Spiritual strength doesn't happen by accident, but one small habit this week could help you be more ready for whatever God wants to do in you and through you.

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1: And you are too.
0: I think you're on the right path.
1: How's that for timing?
2: But I will keep counting my blessings. Oh, and I can't count that high.
1: The House of Praise.
2: Three brothers in a fire, willing to die for their faith.

0: Psalm 46, 1 and 2 says, God is our refuge and strength, an ever-present help in trouble. Therefore, we will not fear, though the earth give way and the mountains fall into the heart of the sea. You know, God is not only our protector, He's our helper. Even when our world seems to be crashing around us, He's there. He'll deliver us from death or deliver us through death. He'll deliver us from evil or deliver us to overcome evil. Our task is to trust that in the midst of our earthquakes and tidal waves and whatever you're facing today, you're not alone and you are not abandoned.
1: Worship woven into your day. The House of Praise.

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1: If I'll follow him, if I'll continue to trust him, continue to surrender more and more, he can take that and he can do much more with it than I would have been able to.
0: A summer of praise.

Hey, let me share Titus 3:5 with you. 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He saved us through the washing of rebirth and renewal by the Holy Spirit. You know, the Holy Spirit is at work within you today, renewing and transforming you every day. 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
3: Sunny and hot today, 106 with a heat index 114, giving us an extreme heat warning. Clear skies, 76 tonight, sunny and 95 tomorrow, and clear skies and 72 Wednesday night. Thursday, sunny and hot again with a high near 98. No rain chances until Friday. Once again, 106 today, heat index 114, and an extreme heat warning.

Hey, I want you to remember this today. The same God who forgave Moses the murderer, Rahab the prostitute, David the adulterer, Peter the denier, and Paul the Christian persecutor can forgive you too.

0: You were made to worship. And in this house, you'll never forget why.
1: I can always find peace.
0: Worship lives here, the House of Praise.

You know, the Bible sometimes uses language that makes us think differently about something. And I love the language in Colossians 3, where we're told to clothe ourselves with compassion, kindness, humility, gentleness, and patience. Think about that. Just like you decide what you're going to wear in the morning, there are also attitudes and actions you can choose to put on each day. If your tendency is to be sarcastic or cutting, choose encouragement instead. If you're coming across as harsh, choose gentleness. If you're holding a grudge, make the difficult choice to forgive. And the more we intentionally practice those things, the more they become part of who we are. And the more our lives begin to look like Jesus. So maybe today, think about one thing that tends to trip you up. Then ask yourself, what can I put on instead? Because following Jesus isn't just about what we believe. It shows up in how we treat people. So today, clothe yourself with what matters. And let people see Jesus in what you wear.

Every song, a sanctuary. Every lyric, a lifeline. Keep your heart lifted in the house of praise.

0: Hey, don't despise the tough times. Stop saying, someday God will bless me too. God is blessing you now. He's giving you the opportunity to build your character, grow your perseverance, and strengthen your faith in Him. It's okay to say you're not okay, but don't settle there. Keep asking God, Lord, what are you teaching me in this season? How can I rejoice right here, right now? Help me to see my blessing.
1: Every moment, a reason to worship. The House of Praise.

You know, we all want to belong, and it often feels like we're more disconnected and divided than ever. The Bible says that through Jesus, we've been adopted into God's family. We're not just acquaintances of God or distant followers. We are His children. 1 John 3:1 says, "See what great love the Father has lavished on us, that we should be called children of God." And that is what we are. God chose you to be a part of His family. No matter your past or your present situation, you belong and you are loved by God.

morning commute to your evening rest. We keep the focus on the one who never fails. Worship lives here, the House of Praise.

0: Whether you're working, driving, or praying, God is good and God is here.
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0: The House of Praise.

Seth Schleter on the House of Praise at 638. 73, headed to 105 today. Heat index 110, giving us an extreme heat warning. Very slight chance of a thunderstorm to pop up this afternoon. Hey, can I encourage you with Isaiah 55, 9? As the heavens are higher than the earth, so are my ways higher than your ways, and my thoughts than your thoughts. You know, you can find comfort in surrendering to the wisdom and understanding of a God whose ways surpass our understanding. In moments of uncertainty, trust that His perspective is vast and His plans are intricately designed. Release the need for complete understanding and rest in the assurance that the one guiding your path sees the big picture. Embrace the beauty of trusting in the higher ways of a God whose thoughts are filled with grace, love, and purpose for you.

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just a quick reminder today for myself and you. I always, you know, there's always people I forget to pray for. Like, how about your sponsored child? I have one with Compassion, and the nice thing about Compassion on their app, they have a way to send you a notification to remind you to pray for your child that you sponsor, and that's a big help to me. But today, I'm your notification, reminding you to pray for maybe that sponsored child, maybe your own children, maybe friends and family that you haven't lifted up for a while. Take a moment today and pray for others.

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2: Sunny and hot today, 106 with a heat index 114, giving us an extreme heat warning. Clear skies, 76 tonight, sunny and 95 tomorrow, and clear skies and 72 Wednesday night. Thursday, sunny and hot again with a high near 98. No rain chances until Friday. Once again, 106 today, heat index 114, and an extreme heat warning. Currently 73, so enjoy that while you can today. I'm Tony. Thanks so much for starting your day here. I saw a meme the other day, and it was a picture of a man like in Africa or some mission situation, and the caption read, "Man goes to Africa to avoid sharing Christ with his coworker." Think about that for a moment, and I've got some encouragement for you maybe today and your coworker or somebody you meet up with. Right now, it's Chris Tomlin on the House of Praise.

0: God.
1: Phil Wickham on the House of Praise, 73 degrees, 105 the high today. Heat index 110, giving us an extreme heat warning.
2: You may have seen the viral video of Penn Jillette. He's half of the magic duo of Penn and Teller. He is a devout atheist. He's very loud, actually, about not believing in God. But one night after a show, there was a man that came forward, actually a man, I believe, from Gideon International, and gave him a Bible and shared Christ with him. And, wow, what courage that took, knowing Penn Jillette and his belief in atheism. And the thing that happened, though, was that Penn Jillette was incredibly moved by this, moved to tears if you've seen the viral video. But listen to what he had to say. Remember, these are the words of a devout atheist. He says, "I've always said that I don't respect people who don't proselytize. I don't respect that at all. If you believe that there's a heaven and a hell, and people could be going to hell or not getting eternal life, and you think that it's not really worth telling them this because it would make it socially awkward, and atheists who think people shouldn't proselytize and who say, just leave me alone and keep your religion to yourself, how much do you have to hate somebody to not proselytize? How much do you have to hate somebody to believe everlasting life is possible but not tell them that? I mean, if I believe beyond the shadow of a doubt that a truck was coming at you and you didn't believe that truck was bearing down on you, there's a certain point where I tackle you. And this, referring to eternal life and going to hell, is much more important than that." Somebody coming to mind that you need to share Christ with?
1: CeCe Winans, Worthy of It All on the House of Praise.

Elevation, Brandon Lake on the House of Praise. 720, I'm Tony, and I just realized yesterday I gave you some bad information. I said our pickleball tournament was a month away. No, it's our Glow Run in Ponca City that's now a month away. Our pickleball tournament is August 8th. That's just a couple of weeks away. Last year, there was a waiting list, so don't wait any longer to register. It's going on at Chicken and Pickle in Oklahoma City. Again, August the 8th. You can register at thehousefm.com. So much fun. Here's John Reddick on the House of Praise.

The House of Praise is where worship never stops. A place where every lyric lifts your heart toward heaven. Every time I call your name. Worship lives here. The House of Praise.

0: Franny Cash, Jesus All Along. It's the House of Praise.
1: Setting goals is not only a great way to get things done, but I think it can be empowering as well. When you accomplish a goal, it really helps. So I wanted to share another tip with you about helping reach goals, especially large goals. Start by breaking them up into smaller goals and then measure your progress obsessively. It doesn't matter if you use paper and pencil or if you use some sophisticated app on your phone, track your progress. Here are some important metrics to think about. How much did I move today? Was it fun? What did I learn? As long as you're moving, having fun, learning regularly, any goal can be achievable. While you're at it, fall in love with the process. You'll find excuses to keep trying, learning, growing, and discovering when you do. Most importantly, keep getting back on the horse. This is a skill in and of itself. Life is full of obstacles, and it's rare that everything is in perfect alignment. You get sick, or there's a work thing that you have to do. There's your kids and everything else. The question is, how quickly do you get back on that horse? Things happen, but don't let a 3-day cold or a 1-week vacation turn into not working out for a month or giving up on your goal.
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1: I've got a fire on the House of Praise. 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Groups are now in more than 150 countries, and their prayer booklet has been translated into 67 languages. 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David Funk and Jen Johnson with The Blood. It's the House of Praise. Worship lives here.

Father, today some of us feel like we're running on empty. We need to be refreshed. Lord, thank you for welcoming us into your presence. 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
2: Sunny and hot today, 106 with a heat index 114, giving us an extreme heat warning. Clear skies, 76 tonight, sunny and 95 tomorrow, and clear skies and 72 Wednesday night. Thursday, sunny and hot again with a high near 98. No rain chances until Friday. Once again, 106 today, heat index 114, and an extreme heat warning. Currently this morning, we've got a very nice 73 degrees. Here's We the Kingdom on the House of Praise.

0: 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I don't care if they remember me. 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
2: Are you facing something that you consider an impossibility? Well, leave it in the hands of someone who specializes in impossibilities. You know who I'm talking about, and so does Chuck Swindoll. He says, refuse to calculate, refuse to doubt, refuse to work it out by yourself, refuse to worry or encourage others to worry. Just stand against that. Instead, say, Lord, I'm carrying around something I can't handle because you are not only able, but also willing. Take this off my hands. It's impossible to me, but it's nothing for you. Persevering through the pressures of impossibilities calls for that kind of confidence. Now, our problem is that we hold on to our problems. If your Swiss watch stops working, you don't sit down at home with a screwdriver and start working on it yourself. You take it to a specialist. The problem is that the Lord gets all the leftovers after we try to fix things ourselves. We make all the mistakes and get things tied into granny knots and dump it in his lap and say, here, Lord. Now, right at first, say, it's impossible. I can't handle it, Lord. Before I foul it up, it's yours. He is able to handle it, but we don't usually give God those chances to fix it. We are so totally and sinfully confident in ourselves that we don't give God the chance to do what He is a real specialist at doing. If something is humanly impossible for you today, what in the world are you doing trying to pull it off? Give it over to the Lord today.

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0: Chris Tomlin on the House of Praise. By the way, that song is old enough to qualify for the House Rewind. Yeah, it's our stream on our app and on our website, playing the best of the 80s, 90s, and early 2000s, which is where that song falls. And it's so much fun, and I hope you'll check it out. If you grew up maybe listening to that music, or maybe you were already an adult when that music was playing here, we would love to have you hear the songs that built the house on the House Rewind.
1: Setting goals is not only a great way to get things done, but I think it can be empowering as well. When you accomplish a goal, it really helps. So I wanted to share another tip with you about helping reach goals, especially large goals. Start by breaking them up into smaller goals and then measure your progress obsessively. It doesn't matter if you use paper and pencil or if you use some sophisticated app on your phone, track your progress. Here are some important metrics to think about. How much did I move today? Was it fun? What did I learn? As long as you're moving, having fun, learning regularly, any goal can be achievable. While you're at it, fall in love with the process. You'll find excuses to keep trying, learning, growing, and discovering when you do. Most importantly, keep getting back on the horse. This is a skill in and of itself. Life is full of obstacles, and it's rare that everything is in perfect alignment. You get sick, or there's a work thing that you have to do. There's your kids and everything else. The question is, how quickly do you get back on that horse? Things happen, but don't let a 3-day cold or a 1-week vacation turn into not working out for a month or giving up on your goal.
0: Jamie McDonald on the House of Praise.

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0: 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The House of Praise.

0: Cece Winans is on the House of Praise. She's also on the concert calendar. She'll be in Tulsa October the 10th, along with Charity Gale and Tarian. 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
1: You know, I was saying how the first time I spoke to a group of 1,000, I was nervous. 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
1: Are they going to like this? 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Am I going to be entertaining enough? 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What are you going to give? 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And stop being so focused on what you're getting from them and all the feedback and what they think about you. That changed everything for me when I step up on a stage. It's about what I'm there to give. And I think that mindset can help us as individuals when we walk into a room.
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0: Sunny and hot today, 106 with a heat index 114, giving us an extreme heat warning. Clear skies, 76 tonight, sunny and 95 tomorrow, and clear skies and 72 Wednesday night. Thursday, sunny and hot again with a high near 98. No rain chances until Friday. Once again, 106 today, heat index 114, and an extreme heat warning.

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0: Phil Wickham and Crowder on the House of Praise.
1: How would your life change if you actually thought of each person you came into contact with as Christ? The person driving painfully slow in front of you. The checker at the grocery store who seems more interested in chatting than ringing up your items. The member of your family with whom you can't seem to have a conversation with and not get annoyed. You know, in Matthew 25, Jesus blesses some people for what they've done. Confused, they ask, "Lord, when did we see you hungry and feed you, or thirsty and give you something to drink? When did we see you a stranger and invite you in, or needing clothes and clothe you? When did we see you sick or in prison and go visit you?"

0: His answer is staggering. 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Whatever you did for one of the least of these brothers of mine, you did for me." Jesus is saying that we show tangible love for God in how we care for the poor and those who are suffering. He expects us to treat the poor and the desperate as if they were Christ himself. Wow. Do you treat the people you interact with on a daily basis as though they were Christ? Do you look out for the least of these? Mercy Me, Make It Well, on the House of Praise.
1: Making well with my soul. 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
1: Hey, real quick, the past was once the future that you were so concerned about. Deuteronomy 31:8, it is the Lord who goes before you. He will be with you. He will not leave you or forsake you. 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
0: And now, your local forecast for northern Oklahoma and southern Kansas on the House of Praise.
1: Sunny and hot today, 106 with a heat index 114, giving us an extreme heat warning. Clear skies, 76 tonight, sunny and 95 tomorrow, and clear skies and 72 Wednesday night. Thursday, sunny and hot again with a high near 98. No rain chances until Friday. Once again, 106 today, heat index 114, and an extreme heat warning.

0: It's the House of Praise. I'm Andy.
1: The number of the day is...
0: The oldest one of these dates back to 3000 BC. I know you're looking forward to your next one. It's a paycheck. Isn't it funny how much faith we put into that? And it's not even a physical check anymore. It's just a digital number on an app. When it's small, I'll be honest, I'm stressed. When it's bigger, I'm still not satisfied. So what if we chose to trust God instead for our daily?

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0: helping you focus on God every moment of every day. It's the House of Praise, and I'm Andy.
1: Hi, yes. I have a comment about the worrying.
0: Yeah, and for me, and I know a lot of others, the worry always comes back to finances and that God's not going to be there for me and to take care of my needs.
1: I'm in a Bible study right now, and last week one of my table mates said that instead of saying, I'm worried about, change that phrase up to, I'm not trusting God with.
0: All right, let me try it. So instead of saying, I'm worried about my finances, I'll say, boy, this is hard to say. I'll say, I'm not trusting God with my finances. Boy, that puts it into perspective.
1: It just really stuck with me, and I just thought someone else might really like that too.

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1: I'm so excited.
0: You found the spot, the House of Praise.

helping you find peace in the chaos. It's the House of Praise. I'm Andy. If it's been a while since you've been to a concert, it's been too long. Got some big ones coming up. Two ways to see Sidewalk Prophets. They'll be in Ponca City at Connect Church on August 27th and in Edmond at Oklahoma Christian University on August 28th. There's a whole bunch of other concerts coming up this fall, too. So you can keep up with that by texting CONCERT to 71848 to be the first to know about new concerts, to get reminders, and have a chance to win tickets. That's CONCERT to 71848.

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0: The House of Praise, that's Natalie Lane. Hey, I'm Andy.
1: The Bible says it over and over, not to worry. I'm not so good about following that advice, especially when it comes to finances. So what's helped you?
2: Throughout my life, as I have walked through, it's been a constant learning experience for me about just how awesome God is. And it's kind of funny because I got two companies, and being a business owner, you wrestle with a lot of different things. And my wife's kind of got a disability, and through our lives over the last 10 years, he has just been so awesome with every worry, everything that we've ever had, always gets taken care of, and usually so much better than we ever even imagined. Just standing on that prayer that he's there, he's always going to be there. You don't need to worry about tomorrow. You only need to worry about just that little spot of time that you're standing in right here and now. And that's just being his awesome servant and showing his light to people in the world. Because he's got your next step taken care of, your next breath taken care of, the next day, the next month, the next year. It's just an awesome.

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9: Sunny and hot today, 106 with a heat index 114, giving us an extreme heat warning. Clear skies, 76 tonight, sunny and 95 tomorrow, and clear skies and 72 Wednesday night. Thursday, sunny and hot again with a high near 98. No rain chances until Friday. Once again, 106 today, heat index 114, and an extreme heat warning.

0: Lauren Daigle on the House of Praise. I'm Andy.
1: I hope this story makes you smile today.
0: Emily was stopped on the street by a complete stranger. He simply asked her how her day was. But then he had another question, which really caught Emily by surprise. If by any chance she had time for a coffee. And for some reason, Emily felt like she needed to hear him out. So she canceled her meetings and sat with this stranger who Emily admits was the most wonderful man, 86-year-old Patrick. He told Emily about his marriage to his late wife, shared pictures of his family, and he said that when he married his wife, he told her the best is yet to come, and he still lives by that now. As Emily left that coffee shop 2 hours later, she had a new appreciation for life. And the greatest gift that we can give to someone, it was the best gift that Emily had received in years too, is time.

Worship lives here on the House of Praise. Hey, I'm Andy. Next time you go out and take a hike, it's so good just to get into nature. And think about this. So somebody once said, when you go out into woods and you look at trees, you see all these different kinds, right? Some of them are bent, some of them are straight, some of them are evergreens, whatever. And you look at that tree and you allow it, you appreciate it. You see why it is the way it is. And you don't get emotional about it. You just appreciate the tree. But the minute we get near humans, we lose all that. We're constantly saying, oh, you're to this or I'm to that. That judging mind comes in. And so this person says, I just practice turning people into trees, which means appreciating them just the way they are. I've seen

0: Remember, faith comes through praise.
1: Amazing how much he has for us. He has totally transformed my life.
0: Faith grows as you praise the Lord.
2: I have accountability with him. I can trust him. I'm madly in love with Jesus.
3: So who am I? Who am I? Do not worship him.
0: A summer of praise with the House of Praise

0: the House of Praise. That's Chris Tomlin. I'm Andy. I want to say thank you so much for listening to my show. And if you ever miss part of it or you want to hear it again or share it with a friend, you can download the entire show and get a daily newsletter with all the good stuff too when you go to thegoodnewsshowwithandy.com.
1: This is Max Licato. In one of Andre Nouwen's books, he tells about the lesson of trust he learned from a great trapeze artist. The acrobat said, "The flyer does nothing and the catcher does everything. I have simply to reach out my arms and hands and wait for him to catch me and pull me safely over the apron. The flyer must trust, with outstretched arms, that his catcher will be there for him." In the great trapeze act of salvation, God is the catcher and we are the flyers. We trust, period. We rely solely upon God's ability to catch us. And as we do trust Him, a wonderful thing happens. We fly. Your Father has never dropped anyone. He will not drop you. His grip is sturdy and His hands are open. Place yourself entirely in His care. And as you do, you will find it is possible, yes, possible, to be anxious for nothing. This is Max Licato.
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0: Welcome to a place where worship lives in every song. It's the House of Praise. I'm Andy.
1: If you've got young kids and you think, should I spend more time with them? Man, this is heartbreaking. I just saw this advice online. The 17-year-old girl said, how do I get my dad to like me? First off, ouch. Oh, and spend more time with now. She goes on to say, he's really busy during the week. I understand that he's working, but even on the weekends, he doesn't really seem to want to spend much time with me. Should I just go up and ask him? And I just, as a father of three, that just breaks my heart. And I think, how often maybe are my kids saying that and are afraid to come up to me and say, Dad, can you just play a little?

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1: is
0: to want
1: here.
0: God.
1: And you are too.
0: I think you're on the right path.
1: How's that for timing?
2: But I will keep counting my blessings. No, and I can't count that high.
1: The House of Praise.

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1: 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How much should you eat when you're hungry? 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
5: Sunny and hot today, 106 with a heat index 114, giving us an extreme heat warning. Clear skies, 76 tonight, sunny and 95 tomorrow, and clear skies and 72 Wednesday night. Thursday, sunny and hot again with a high near 98. No rain chances until Friday. Once again, 106 today, heat index 114, and an extreme heat warning.

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1: If I'll follow him, if I'll continue to trust him, continue to surrender more and more, he can take that and he can do much more with it than I would have been able to.
0: A summer of praise.

0: Torrin Wells on the House of Praise. I'm Andy.
1: After a long day at work, you're probably like me. 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
0: Well, here's a way to avoid that and level up your life. 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
1: Faithful, powerful, good, and worthy. Worship lives here. The House of Praise.
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0: John Reddick on the House of Praise. Hey, I'm Andy.
1: One of the best things about listening to this music all the time is that at the times that you're celebrating, the songs are going to reach you then. And then the times when you need it because you don't know how to get on, you don't know how to go another step, like Rich, his son is about to go into surgery to remove a tumor. The songs you hear today, it'll help you through times like that too.

It's the House of Praise. My name's Andy. Here at the House, we love seeing people love loud in our communities. And so I'm so honored to share our church next door for July. It's Henderson Hills Baptist in Edmond with Pastor John Wolgemuth. 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And our ministry partner for July is Moms in Prayer International. It's a worldwide ministry gathering moms to pray for our children and our schools. And their vision is so cool that every school around the world would be covered in prayer. And they're doing that. They have groups in over 150 countries. They're also sponsoring Renewed Oklahoma in Oklahoma City on Saturday, September 26th. Thanks for loving loud and making a difference together. Lord.

0: You were made to worship. And in this house, you'll never forget why.
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0: Worship lives here, the House of Praise.

0: That was Phil Wickham on the House of Praise. I'm Andy.
1: If you're new here, welcome. Just, you know, my prayer for you and my belief is that God's going to open doors, break chains, and move mountains in your life. And when he does, let me know. What's up, Rhymey?
2: I'm in a 12-step program. I'll be on step 5 after I get a sponsor tonight.
1: Congratulations, man. That's awesome. God is breaking chains in your life. And what would you say to someone who is not ready to start that journey, or is trying to start that journey and just can't get started?
2: Grab a hold and we'll walk through the fears and the resentments with you. When I went to him in recovery, I thought of the best day I had was the first day I gave myself to Jesus. I remember that day like it was yesterday. There

0: House of Praise with Chris Tomlin. I'm Andy.
1: Maybe it's the Midwest in me, but there's nothing better on a hot summer night than going to Dairy Queen and getting a Dilly Bar. But there's a few different flavors, although I'll say if you're getting something other than cherry, you're doing it wrong. So what's your favorite flavor?
2: Butterscotch. It's the best.
1: That is your opinion.
2: Yeah, well, cherry, yeah. It's like you're eating a piece of red blob.

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1: Sunny and hot today, 106 with a heat index 114, giving us an extreme heat warning. Clear skies, 76 tonight, sunny and 95 tomorrow, and clear skies and 72 Wednesday night. Thursday, sunny and hot again with a high near 98. No rain chances until Friday. Once again, 106 today, heat index 114, and an extreme heat warning.

lost. 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

0: Seth Schleter on the House of Praise. My name's Andy. You're not a kid anymore. You should have your life figured out. But if you're still not sure what God wants you to do, lead singer of 10th Avenue North, Mike Donaghy, has some advice.
1: Kids would come up to me and they'd say, when did you know being a musician was God's will for your life? I go, oh, it's not. If I believe that being a musician is God's will for my life, what happens if I get in a car accident and I break my throat? I can't sing. What happens if I break my fingers, can't play? What happens if my brain gets injured and I can't write lyrics? Have I missed God's will for my life now? That question has already been answered in Scripture. Be joyful always, pray continually, give thanks in all circumstances. This is God's will for your life. Micah 6:8, what does the Lord require of you? To act justly, to love mercy, to walk humbly. In other words, it seems to me, scripturally, that God's plan for your life is not a career path. God's plan for your life is the posture of your heart.

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1: Every song, a sanctuary. 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

0: It's the House of Praise. I'm Andy.
1: If you've had some epic fails recently, this should hopefully be good news. This is something that's not new to you. 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David said this in Psalm 73:26. My flesh and my heart may fail, but God is the strength of my heart and my portion forever.

0: 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It's the House of Praise. I'm Andy. You don't have to be stuck in your house all summer long. 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

From your morning commute to your evening rest, we keep the focus on the one who never fails. 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

Jamie McDonald on the House of Praise. I'm Andy. If you've ever suffered from the paralysis of analysis, you'll understand this. 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
4: Sunny and hot today, 106 with a heat index 114, giving us an extreme heat warning. Clear skies, 76 tonight, sunny and 95 tomorrow, and clear skies and 72 Wednesday night. Thursday, sunny and hot again with a high near 98. No rain chances until Friday. Once again, 106 today, heat index 114, and an extreme heat warning.

John Reddick with No Fear on the House of Praise. Worship lives here as we worship along with C.C. Winans now. Jesus alone is worthy, for from you are all things and to you are all things. You deserve the glory. Here's Worthy of It All, C.C. Winans on the House of Praise.

0: good company,
1: you guys always
0: makes for a great day.
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0: I spend your day with the House of Praise.

Chris Tomlin with How Good It Is on the House of Praise. Worship lives here. And coming up within 8 minutes, a great tune from Phil Wickham. Also, latest from Kane on the way in a few minutes as well. Right now, Matt Maher, gonna be all right on the House of Praise.

0: It's Kane with Living Water on the House of Praise. Worship lives here. I'm Don. Time for our good news story of the day. Hopefully a story that will help you smile a while. It's about a kid named Jory. He's 14 years old. He lives on Montana, and yes, he ranches all the time. But he was out camping with his family, and he hears a cry for help. And he sees two or three people floating down the river, and they're hanging on, and they're doing okay. Because what had happened was a raft and a paddleboard had collided on this river, and this is a fast-moving river. Now, three of them able to reach shore, but one guy still out there desperately clinging to a cooler. And Joe already knew there wasn't time to waste. And he said, I'm going alongside the shore just thinking what I could do. And then he remembers he has something with him. See, Jory is into ranching, and he's been learning how to rope cattle. So he had a 12-foot rope with him. And early in the afternoon, it cools off. He goes out there and tries to rope a roping dummy. Now he's standing on the riverbank, grabs his rope, and uses that trusted skill that he had been spending months developing. And he said, my first instinct was to try and rope him and drag him out before he got too far down. And luckily, he got him on the first try. The rope was secured. Jory carefully pulled the man through the chest-deep water until he reached safety. And wouldn't you know, as he did, first responders were able to take over from there. Kind of cool. Jory comes from a family of first responders. Both his dad and his brothers are on the local fire department. He said, you know, I just thought I was learning how to do this to help with cattle. Not really helping humans and stuff like that. But I'm glad I was here to help.
1: 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The House of Praise.

The House of Praise is where worship never stops. A place where every lyric lifts your heart toward heaven. 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Worship lives here. The House of Praise.

David Funk and Jen Johnson with The Blood on the House of Praise. I'm Don, and Chuck Swindoll has our quote of the day. You may feel unqualified, uneducated, untrained, undergifted, or even unworthy, yet those are excellent qualifications for God to do a mighty work.

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4: Sunny and hot today, 106 with a heat index 114, giving us an extreme heat warning. Clear skies, 76 tonight, sunny and 95 tomorrow, and clear skies and 72 Wednesday night. Thursday, sunny and hot again with a high near 98. No rain chances until Friday. Once again, 106 today, heat index 114, and an extreme heat warning.

Jamie McDonald with Desperate on the House of Praise. I'm Don Burns, just keeping the great worship music going with Torrin Wells. Here's Breathe on It on the House of Praise.

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0: The House of Praise.

Lauren Daigle, let it be a hallelujah on the House of Praise. Worship lives here. I'm Don, and coming up within 5 minutes, a classic for you from the City on a Hill Project. I mean, that was a long time ago, 20 plus years ago. God of Wonders within 5 minutes. Right now, Poets and Prophets with Make Room.

0: It's Chris Tomlin's new one, Doesn't He Deserve It All? On the House of Praise. I'm Don. You ever wonder if it's all going to work out? And once in a while, we need to be reminded. I know I've known this verse for years, but still love to hear it every once in a while from Romans 8. And we know that in all things, God works for the good of those who love him, who have been called according to his purpose. Romans 8:28, as we get into the word on the House of Praise.
1: 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The House of Praise.

not just worship on Sunday, it's worship every day. Hallelujah anyway. Let your car, your home, your office become in the mighty name of Jesus. A house of praise.

Claire Smith and Gateway Worship with who else on the House of Praise? Worship lives here. I'm Don, and love this reminder from Pastor Rick Warren. We weren't put on this earth to be remembered. We were put here to prepare for eternity.

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Mercy Me and Make It Well on the House of Praise. Hey, thank you for listening today. We know you have a lot of choices of what you could be listening to, so thanks for choosing to listen to the House of Praise and worship along with the great music like Micah Tyler's new one. This one's called Perfectly.

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2: 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The House of Praise.

Aaron Schuss with a former song of the year. That's My Savior, My God on the House of Praise. Worship lives here. And within 5 minutes, we're worshiping along with King's Porch. Remember the song, I Speak Jesus? Yep. Coming up right after Tasha Layton. This one's called Meet Me in the Valley on the House of Praise. Can't see.

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0: Madison Watkins with God You Are on the House of Praise. I'm Don. 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I mean, the House of Praise has been around over 30 years, and there's been artists that helped build this ministry like Amy Grant, Michael W. Smith, Stephen Curtis Chapman, For Him, Point of Grace, Jackie Velasquez, and so many others. 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
1: You know, I was saying how the first time I spoke to a group of 1,000, I was nervous. 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
1: Are they going to like this? 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Am I going to be entertaining enough? 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What are you going to give? Give the gift that I have given you and leave it there. And stop being so focused on what you're getting from them and all the feedback and what they think about you. That changed everything for me when I step up on a stage. It's about what I'm there to give. And I think that mindset can help us as individuals when we walk into a room.
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6: 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The House of Praise.

your refuge of praise, reminding you of who God is and why He's worthy of it all. In the name of Jesus. Worship lives here, the House of Praise.

Matt Redman with 10,000 Reasons on the House of Praise. I'm Don, going from one Matt to a Matthew. Don't call me Matt West. Here is Good, his new one, on the House of Praise. Worship lives here. I used

0: Chris Tomlin with Holy Forever on the House of Praise. I'm Don with something to think about. I saw this encouragement on Instagram. Don't be so quick to expose everyone else's sins when God has been so merciful to cover yours.
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Charity Gale and I Believe on the House of Praise. Thank you so much for listening today, whether you listen on the app on your smartphone or the smart speaker or online, or maybe, just maybe, you listen on the radio. However you listen, wherever you listen, thanks for listening to the House of Praise. Cece Winans now, here's Worthy of It All on the House of Praise. Worship lives here. Oh.

0: Remember, faith comes through praise.
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0: A summer of praise with the House of Praise.

0: need is to be honest.
1: Leanna Crawford with Honest on the House. Appraise, we're coming up within 8 minutes. The latest from Sidewalk Prophets. Right now, SEU Worship, Southeastern University. This one's called What a God. On the House of Praise, worship lives here.

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0: Sidewalk Prophets with Father Let It Be. I'm Don. You know, we have a bunch of bad news in the world, right? Whether you see it online or on social media, maybe you see it on television. So we love to celebrate good news around here. And this is a story made me smile. Maybe it'll make you smile a while too. It's about Jory. He's 14 years old, lives on a ranch in Montana, and he just loves being a rancher. He practices roping all the time. He's got a roping dummy, and he's getting really good at it. Never thought it would come in handy when he's out camping with his family. But he's got his rope with him, and he hears a cry for help. So he goes down to the river, and it's a fast-moving river, and there's some people floating in it. Well, there were three people. Two of them got off okay. They were able to use the cooler to get over the side, but there's still one guy out there. And Jory knew there wasn't a second to waste. He said, "This current's going so fast, and the only thing I could focus on was getting him out of the water." He said, "I didn't see anyone else down there that could help as well. So it had to be me." He emptied his pockets. He splashed through the deep water, and he gets close enough that he could use something else that he almost always had with him, because he'd been practicing his roping. He had a 12-foot rope. So he starts circling up, and he's grabbed his 12-foot rope, and he throws out there, and he said, "My first instinct was just try to help and drag him out before it gets too far down the river." And he said, "Luckily, I caught him on the first try, and with the rope secured, Jory carefully pulled the man through the chest deep water until he reached safety. And once he got him there, sure enough, the first responders showed up." And speaking of first responders, his dad and brothers all work with the local fire department. They were so incredibly proud of him. He said, "You know, I just thought I could help with the cattle when I was learning how to rope, not really helping humans and stuff like that. But I sure am glad I was there to help."
1: Worship woven into your day. The House of Praise.

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1: God.
0: And you are too.
1: I think you're on the right path.
0: How's that for timing?
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1: If I'll follow him, if I'll continue to trust him, continue to surrender more and more, he can take that and he can do much more with it than I would have been able to.
0: A summer of praise.

Elevation Worship with Graves Into Gardens on the House of Praise. I'm Don. Time for me to go because Focus on the Family coming up just a few minutes, about 10 minutes away. But before

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1: 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Well, we can pray. Pray over our family, our kids, the people we hold so dear, our city, our state, our country, our world. 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
2: Tonight's low down to 74. Sunny on Wednesday. Hot with a high of 91 and a slight chance of showers Wednesday night at 20% with a low down to 72. Once again, tonight's overnight low, 74.
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7: We think about these things in terms of whether a relationship is significant or superficial. But the goal is, am I conveying God's love or am I allowing my junk to get in the way?
6: Well, that's Deborah Falada. And today on Focus on the Family with Jim Daly, she's going to be sharing practical ways to improve your people skills. This is going to be a fascinating conversation. We're so glad you've joined us. And I'm John Fuller.
3: John, self-awareness can sometimes be so elusive, right?
6: For me, it can be.
3: Well,
6: yes.
3: I think for all human beings, because we're at some level, we're typically self-absorbed. Maybe you're doing that very little, but most people do it quite a bit. Let me give you an example. I travel a lot, so physical awareness. I am always amazed going up an escalator at an airport, how people are trying to figure out where to go and they stop
6: at the top
3: yes. of the escalator, and you got 40 people coming up behind you, and all of a sudden everybody's scrambling to move around this couple that stopped to look at their map on where they got to go or their
6: yes.
3: ticket, right? And I'm going, man, have some self-awareness is what I'm thinking going by. And the same is true emotionally. It might take a little more work, but you've got to think, okay, how am I coming across? If you've got 3 or 4 relationships and they're giving you the same signal, it may not be them. It might be you.
6: Yes.
3: And I'm starting to do that more at my ripe age, but it's a great thing and it's a biblical thing
6: mm-hmm.
3: to do.
6: Yeah, and we love having Deborah here. She always brings energy and connects with our listeners so well. She's a wife, mom of 4, and a licensed professional counselor, and really an expert in cultivating healthy relationships. Today we're talking about one of her books called People Skills: Your Relationships Are Only as Strong as Your Skills. And we've got copies of the book here, and you can learn more about Deborah on our website.
3: Deborah, welcome back to Focus. 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
3: 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You're a listener, viewer favorite, so we appreciate you taking the time and having you come out. Your husband was able to join, and I believe your son, right?
7: Yep.
3: They're walking around. I think they're doing an Odyssey tour, looking at
6: nice.
3: The Foley Room, we call it, and people that come, particularly in the summer, you can come to Focus, the campus, and spend some time here and see that Foley Room. That's all the sound effects that do for Adventures in Odyssey. But listen, your book called People Skills, we throw that term around quite a bit, but what is your definition of people skills? You heard mine, like physical surrounding, like think a little, get out of the way.
7: Yeah, I think the easiest definition is how we show up in relationships, if you want to think of it that way. And I think this really matters. not just to the health of our relationships. We want our relationships to be healthy and strong, but this also matters for us as believers. I think of Paul in 1 Corinthians 9 when he says, I have learned to become all things to all people, so that by all means possible, some might be saved. And so how we show up in relationships is either going to convey God's love to the people in our lives or convolute it.
3: Yeah.
7: So we really need to get better at this.
3: Yeah, I agree. You had a couple, I think, named Lisa and Theo. I'm sure that's not their real names, but what happened when you were doing counseling with them that gave you some insight into this area?
7: You know, oftentimes I'm working with a couple or a family, and someone in the family is convinced they don't love me. This person doesn't love me. They're not doing this. They're not doing that. They're not good listeners. They don't look me in the eye. They're not prioritizing me. And so many times I find myself saying, it's not a lack of love. More often, it's a lack of skill. There is a skill set to how we communicate and convey love to the people around us that many of us have not been learned. And not only that, sometimes we learn the negative from our family of origin, from the way that we grew up, and we bring that into relationships. But what we need is to hone our skills so that we can show love to the people in our lives.
3: Yeah. You know, so often you take these assessment tests, you know, and you always think, yeah, you know, I'd score myself a 9 or 10 in people skills. And then when others are assessing you, whatever that might be, a 360 at your employment, or whatever it might be, typically you, the perceiver, takes a much higher position of their skill set than those around them. A, I guess, why do we do that? And B, it kind of does show a disconnect with reality, right?
7: It really does. We don't really realize how we come across. And in one of my books, I talk about something called the better than average effect. And it's the idea that there was a social study where they had people rate themselves on a scale. And what was interesting is they asked them things like, how kind are you? How good are you at parallel parking? You know,
3: 10.
7: Exactly. Everybody rated themselves as better than average. Not everybody can be better than average, right? Mathematically, that doesn't compute. And when I was writing people's skills, there was this really fascinating trend. You know, oftentimes when I'm writing a book, people will ask me, what am I writing about? And when I let them know, they'll say, oh, that sounds like a book that I could use. With people skills, almost 90% of the time when someone asked me, what are you writing about? Oh, people skills. They would say, I know somebody who could use that book. But very rarely did they acknowledge and have the insight and awareness to say, you know what? I could use some people skills in my life. And that just shows us the lack of awareness that we have with regards to how we come across.
3: Technology has had to have made this worse. I'm talking about social media. You know, again, you go to a restaurant, you see a family of four sitting there, everybody's into their phones. They're really not talking to each other. We try in the daily household and when we're at a restaurant to put those phones away and actually talk to one another.
7: Yeah.
3: But technology has exacerbated the problem of learning people skills and communication skills. So how, especially with 2030 somethings, not to pick on you, but I know you just haven't had a non-digital environment. You were born into it.
7: Mm-hmm. Right.
3: And so for digital natives particularly, how do they look at that, or how do all of us look at this a little differently? It's okay, we need to practice good people skills. I mean, that's very intentional.
7: It's very intentional. And sadly, I think we're just on the brink of this getting really bad in our culture with how much tech saturation. We live in a world where you used to have to go to the grocery store and have a face-to-face conversation with the cashier. Now you pick up your phone, put in your order, and say, leave it at my door. So you don't even have to have a conversation.
3: And I never want to talk to you in the process.
7: No eye contact, no engagement. So even the natural opportunities that we would have had to practice our people skills are gone. Social media wires us to be so self-focused and what you said earlier, self-absorbed. We're thinking about what we want, what we think, what we feel and believe, our opinions, we're posting. The spotlight is on us at all times when we're engaging on social media. It's very hard to turn that off. when you go back into the world and all of a sudden have the focus on the people around you. So we're wiring our brains to be even more self-absorbed, and it's starting to affect our real life relationships.
3: Let me ask right here, you know, how does a person who is doing a better job of self-awareness, okay, they're hearing us talk about this, they're going, ooh, that's an area I could do better. And what's something they could do to intentionally kind of break the trap of digital and be more people focused? What do you think of in your head to get you in a better place?
7: Yeah, well, I think awareness and boundaries with our phones is really important. Like you mentioned, making sure we're putting our phone down, looking people in the eye, being aware of how our body language is coming across. And I think one of the most important things is our listening skills, our ability to actually receive what people are saying. When we're on our phone, our mind is fragmented. We're multitasking. I hear what you're saying, but I'm also thinking about something else. There's a lot going on. And so being able to focus on what someone is saying and actually receive it as part of listening is a lost art these days.
3: You know, some of that, and I'm laughing here because I've actually used that argument. You know, this job trains us very well, John, to be able to listen. We have to read prep that we've got. We've got notes coming from the producers. And so I'm always telling Gene how effective I am at doing three things at once. Focus has trained me to do this. She doesn't seem to be won over with that.
7: She doesn't agree.
6: She's not appreciative.
3: In fact, one day, I mean, seriously, I was watching a football game, reading parts of a newspaper, and she was telling me a story. And she came over and said, "What did I just say?" And I gave it to her verbatim. And she grabbed my cheeks and said, "I need your face."
7: Yeah.
3: So the point I'm making here, maybe it's not so much what we need as the listener, it's what the communicator needs for us to give them the feeling that I'm hearing you.
7: Yes, that's a big deal. Because it's not just about what you are receiving. It's about what you're communicating in that moment.
3: In that regard, you had a story of body language, which is so funny, because we can give off body language. I think this may be one of the harder areas to understand how you're being perceived. I don't know if that's true. You can affirm that. I think I can know my words when I'm being sharp-tongued with something, or, you know, a verbal expression. I understand that better. Like, why did I say it that way? I think my face and my body language is a little more difficult to know. Is that fair?
7: Well, the only people that really stand in front of a mirror when they're talking and interacting are actors, performers who are training for a play or a drama or a TV show. The average person is not looking in front of a mirror while they're interacting, while they're angry, while they're upset, while they're listening, while they're talking. I mean, even right now, we're communicating to one another, but I see you, you see me, I don't see myself. And so I don't have anybody to give me that feedback. And so in People Skills, I give you some exercises that you can actually do in front of a mirror. And this couple that you were talking about, the wife in the relationship always looked angry and upset. Her facial expressions were negative, they were cold, they were apathetic. And so the husband came in and said, you know, she always seems to be upset with me. She's always angry and annoyed at me. And she's like, no, I'm not. Why are you saying that? Well, look how you look. You always look upset. You're scowling. And no, that's not how I feel on the inside. So eventually in session, he says to her, well, tell that to your face because it's not getting communicated.
3: Right.
7: And as we processed that, it became clear that she actually does have this cold demeanor, this lack of self-expression on her face. And when we unpacked that a little bit deeper, she grew up in a chaotic home where it was easier to remain neutral, to not show your feelings so you wouldn't get in trouble. You know, so dad, who is an alcoholic, wouldn't get angry at you. And so now she's kind of become conditioned to have a very neutral to negative face so that she doesn't show what's going on the inside of her. And that took some time to make those connections for her and for her to now be intentional to smile, to open her eyes up, to look warm and friendly. So I guess the question is, what's your resting face? You know, for those who are listening, when people see you for the first time, when you walk in a room, what does your face communicate before your words?
3: So how do you go about ascertaining that? Because again, you're not in front of a mirror. Do you ask your spouse? Do you ask friends that you can trust?
7: Yeah.
3: What does my resting face look like to you?
7: I think it's a really brave question.
3: It is.
7: And one that we probably don't ask. We don't ask people, how do I come across? What do I look like? How do I appear? But I also think the practice of looking in a mirror is really great, or taking a video and rewatching it. I mean, we have the luxury as communicators of watching our videos back and seeing how we come across, but the average person doesn't get that.
3: Yeah.
7: And so I think that's an important practice, to be able to invite feedback in those different ways, and then be intentional about smiling, about open versus closed body language. Closed body language is when my arms are crossed, my hands are crossed. I look like I'm saying, stay away from me, even though that might not be my intention. So open body language looks a little bit different. My hands are open. My arms are not crossed. I'm smiling. My eyes are open. I'm looking at you.
3: Deborah, for the Christian thinking and hearing this, they could put an overlay on this to say, well, this is who I am. This is the honest me. If I do anything other than that, I'm manipulating. And I want to be faithful in front of the Lord. He created me. I mean, you're hearing my argument.
7: Yeah.
3: I think you can knock this down. But for that person that has that sincerely held belief that, you know, yeah, I do not have a warm, friendly face. That's the way it is.
7: Yeah. A lot of people think certain things are just part of their personality, when really many of the things that we bring into relationships are conditioned. Mm. They're the way that we learned to show up, the way that we were conditioned to come across in relationships. God wants us to communicate love in every possible way. And if that includes our body language, then we need to make sure our body language is in alignment mm-hmm. to God's love. Yeah. Not just say, well, this is just my personality. No, the question is, what is God's best for me? And how do I become in alignment to be able to show His love to the people around me?
3: Yeah. Mm.
6: That's Deborah Feleta. She's our guest today on Focus on the Family with Jim Daly. And so much good stuff here. And a lot of Deborah's ideas are captured in the book, People Skills. Your relationships are only as strong as your skills. And we'll invite you to stop by our website to get a copy of this book. And that's focusonthefamily.com/broadcast. Yeah, Deborah, one part of the book addresses confidence, and you framed it in terms of public speaking, and you had kind of an aha moment, it seems,
7: yeah.
6: Or at least a shift in your thinking when it came to the number one thing that most people fear, and that is having to speak publicly. I think I heard that spiders and snakes rank lower on the anxiety scale than public speaking.
7: Yeah, it's true, because when you walk into a room, you know, whether you're on a platform on a stage or whether it's just a cocktail party, you know, when you walk into a room and you are aware, what are people thinking of me? Do they like me? How do I look? Am I boring? Am I interesting? What you are perceiving is, what am I getting from them? What feedback am I getting from them? And when you think about it in those terms, your anxiety is going to spike. You know, I was saying how the first time I spoke to a group of 1,000, I was nervous. It's like, what are they going to think of me? Are they going to like this? Is it going to be boring? Am I going to be entertaining enough? And at one point along the journey, God stopped me in my tracks and said, you are so focused on what you are receiving, and I want you to focus on what you are giving. What are you going to give? Give the gift that I have given you and leave it there. Mm. And stop being so focused on what you're getting from them and all the feedback and what they think about you. That changed everything for me when I step up on a stage. It's about what I'm there to give. And I think that mindset can help us as individuals when we walk into a room. Hmm. Imagine you walk into a small group. Imagine you walk into a church where you don't know anybody. Imagine you're walking into work and you've got to interact and mingle. Mm-hmm. What if our focus were, what do I have to offer?
6: Yeah.
7: What gift do I have to bring here? I think that could really change how we engage with people.
6: I appreciate that. I do have a child who has some anxiety, and I've often prayed with them before they go to an event or something. I've said, I pray God speak to you and through you,
7: yes.
6: Because I think He does use all of us to strengthen the body. We have contributions to make, is your point.
7: We all have a unique voice, unique gifts. And even if the only thing you're offering is the gift of your attention, that is a beautiful commodity. That is something that you have to offer.
3: You speak in the book about communication styles. I think there's four that you mentioned. Let's talk about those. I think you had aggressive, passive, passive-aggressive, and then assertive. So let's just give a definition to those.
7: The best way to think about this is if you were at a restaurant, your order came out, and it's not what you ordered, what would you do? Mm-hmm. The passive communicator thinks, you know, it's okay. I can live with this. They're busy. Look how busy they are. Look at this waitress running around. I'm not going to say anything. The passive communicator honors the story, feelings, and experiences of the person in front of them, but not their own.
3: I'm laughing because that one, how many times have you sat down at a table with others and you're going, oh man, this is horrible. And then right then the service person steps to the table. How's everything? Oh, great. Thanks. Yeah, it's all good.
7: Exactly.
3: I mean, that is so funny because that happens to, I think, to all of us because we don't want to do it. We don't want to make them cook it differently.
7: So you're honoring them, but you're not honoring your needs. Mm-hmm. Whereas the aggressive communicator is like, what is this? This is wrong. This is not what I expected. I need a discount. I need this to be made right away. They're honoring their needs, feelings, and experiences, but they're not honoring the person in front of them. Mm-hmm. That is an aggressive communicator. The passive aggressive is interesting because they don't honor the person in front of them. Neither do they honor themselves. They'll say, you know what, I'm not going to say anything. No big deal, whatever. This is annoying. And then when the waitress comes by, they're rude, they're cold. Mm-hmm. They leave a small tip, and then they go home and write a negative Yelp review. You know, they don't honor their needs, feelings, experiences, but they're also not honoring the feelings and experiences of the person in front of them. Mm-hmm. But what we seek to become is an assertive person that's able to honor my own needs and feelings and experiences, all while honoring the person in front of me. Something as basic as, hey, you're working so hard and I really appreciate you. I noticed that my meal was wrong, and if you could take a minute to fix this, that would be really great.
3: Yeah,
7: Thank you so much.
3: Well said.
7: And think about it in terms of deeper conversations with a friend, with a spouse. Mm. Hey, I'm sure that this isn't what you intended, but when you said this, it really hurt my feelings. I'd like to talk about it. Think about that. In these harder conversations that we have with people, it can make a big difference.
3: Yeah. But Deborah, the one thing I've often said, people that listen regularly or watch on YouTube, when you're talking to a counselor, which you are, you say it so well because you help people, you help couples practice that. The regular person, we're angry, we're upset, you've touched a trigger of mine. So in our marriage relationship specifically, we don't tend to respond like that. Whenever I hear the counselor say, well, the way to approach that is to say, honey, I hear you, and I really want to do better for you. Instead, we're going, why'd you say it to me like that?
7: Right.
3: There is such distance between those two. And I guess the question I have for you is why? This is a person we love. This is our companion for life, hopefully. Why wouldn't we treat them with a better way of communicating? Why do we go right to the cutting language?
7: Yeah, because we show our worst selves in our closest relationships. Mm. And I don't think we take the call seriously enough to model Christ and the church in our relationships. We really don't. I mean, if we took that call seriously every morning, that I am a reflection of Jesus to my spouse today, it would radically change what I did. But the beautiful thing about this is we're not after perfection. This is a skill set. We are learning to become more like Jesus along the way. Mm. Each day, I'm practicing these things. I might not always do it right. I might not always get it. But the goal here is that when I become more like Jesus, it actually makes my relationships better. Yeah. This is for me as well.
3: Well, and refraining from saying something, Gene and I were in Ephesus not long ago, and just thinking about Jesus in front of Pontius Pilate, this is the Roman Empire. They're the thing. They're the powerful. And Jesus standing there, he knows what's going to happen. He knows Rome's going down 300, 400 years from then. But Jesus chose to say nothing. That's kind of a great heavenly example of what you're talking about. You don't always have to say what you know is true.
7: One of my favorite quotes is from Amy Carmichael, and she says, if I cannot rest under misunderstanding without defending myself, then I know nothing of Calvary love.
3: Mm. Wow. Play that back and forth and listen to it 10 times. Deborah, you have a fascinating chapter in the book about making deposits before making withdrawals. And I get that emotionally, but explain what you mean by that.
7: Yeah, oftentimes in relationships, we're quick to offer what needs to be changed or adjusted or a suggestion or a question. And all of these things, if you think about your relationship like a bank account, they're things that require withdrawals of energy and emotions. But sometimes we require that and ask that, hey, I need you to do this differently. I didn't like how you did that. Before we've made deposits of affirmation and encouragement and validation to the people in our lives. So think about, you know, for every criticism, you want to give 3 to 5 encouragements. And it is easier said than done with marriage and with parenting. But if we could keep that at the front of our mind, the more we've deposited in the account, the more we have to draw from, and the healthier the account of the relationship will be.
3: Now, we've talked about that marriage relationship. This is more of a parenting one, but you practice that with, I think, your 14-year-old daughter, of making those deposits. So when you had to kind of get the withdrawal.
7: Yeah.
3: Yeah.
7: In the middle of writing this book, actually, I was talking about encouragement and validation and making deposits, and she had walked in and interrupted my writing process to ask a question. And it was funny because in that moment, I could have said, hey, I'm in the middle of something. But I was like, you know what? I got to practice what I preach, offered her validation and encouragement, closed my laptop, tried to be present with her. Your attention is one of the most valuable gifts you have to give to the people around you. It's one of the most important people skills that you have, is your undivided attention. And when we can give that gift, again, it's a skill. You know, it's easy to be distracted. It's easy to have a fragmented mind. It's easy to be scrolling on our phones while they're talking to us. But to be able to be intentional to give the people that we love the gift of our attention is an important people skill that not only shapes their value and self-worth, it also shapes how they show up in relationships as well, because we learn by modeling. These things are caught more than they are taught. So as we model people skills in our family, we're teaching our kids how to do the same.
3: Yeah, this has been so good. Man, we have just run out of time, but let's stick with it. Come back next time and continue. Can we do that?
7: Sounds good.
3: Yeah. So we've covered the body language and some of those people skills that you need. I think it was really practical, don't you, John?
6: Yeah.
3: And let's continue that discussion. Come back next time. Listen to some other practical ways to improve your communication. We're going to cover triggers and trauma-based responses, those things that happen to us in our family of origin that cause us to first respond in a way that we probably don't intend to respond with, and it ends up damaging relationships. So come back next time, and let's continue this great discussion.
6: And meanwhile, Deborah's book is really packed with practical advice to improve all of your relationships. And again, the title is People Skills. Your relationships are only as strong as your skills. And when you make a donation of any amount to Focus on the Family today, we'll send a copy of Deborah's book to say thank you for partnering with us in ministry.
3: And we're adding a special incentive right now, John. If you can make a monthly pledge of $30 or more by July 31st, we'll send you a Focus on the Family travel mug. I'm smiling because I have one. And we'll also add 4 ounces of a special blend coffee that John actually selected.
6: Yeah, and let's clear the record up. It's not a blend. It's actually a single origin coffee.
3: Did you tell
6: Central
3: he's first
6: America,
3: born?
6: South America.
3: I love it. I love it.
6: It's great coffee.
3: Yeah, but seriously, just like coffee in the morning, our monthly donors are the fuel that really keeps us running here at Focus on the Family. 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
2: Tonight's low down to 74, sunny on Wednesday, hot with a high of 91, and a slight chance of showers Wednesday night at 20% with a low down to 72. Once again, tonight's overnight low, 74.
11: The reason he raised Lazarus was as a foreshadowing of his own resurrection, and to show, I believe, the contrast between them. Because when Jesus was raised, it was not like Lazarus. It was to an immortal existence. Yeah. It was to the life of the age to come. Because when Jesus walked out of his tomb, he was the first instance of what the three of us and every listener in Christ is going to experience. If he was raised, we will be. Not with a Lazarus body back to mortal existence, but to an immortal existence.
12: Welcome to Family Life Today, where we want to help you pursue the relationships that matter most. I'm Ann Wilson.
13: And I'm Dave Wilson, and you can find us at familylifetoday.com. 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
12: So today we're going to talk again with Dane Ortlund about being finally home.
13: Yeah, the hope of heaven. That's what we're talking about. And I can't think of a better person to talk about heaven than Dane, because not only is he going to be biblically sound, he's going to give you an excitement and joy about heaven that you may not have ever experienced.
12: You guys, I feel like my mind was kind of blown talking about some of these things. And you're going to love this too.
11: In Genesis 2, God put Adam and the Eve to work it and keep it, gave them a job. In the book, I listed out 25 jobs that will go away and 25 that will not.
12: Oh, good. Let's talk about some of those.
11: All right. I'm curious what you all think about this.
12: Okay. But,
11: so as I understand it, work is good. It's corrupt. Thorns and thistles will come. Our work has futility shot through it.
13: Genesis 3, yeah.
11: But work itself is inherently good.
12: It's a gift.
11: It's a gift. It's good. As I understand it, in the new earth, every job that is a result of or connected to the fall goes away. Law, medicine, insurance, everything like this. I mean, many of our major industries today are going to melt away. And those are good things.
12: Transportation, that would be interesting to know, wouldn't it?
11: Yeah, I don't know.
12: I don't either.
11: I do think technology comes into the new earth because of that verse right at the end of Revelation 21 where it says, the kings of the earth bring their glory into the new earth.
12: Yeah.
11: I take that to mean the thousands of years of culture and technology built up in a rinsed clean, not fallen way, come into the new heavens and new earth. That's how I understand
12: that. That's fascinating to think about.
11: And that, but then the jobs that will continue are those that are not Genesis 3 connected, but Genesis 1 and 2. Chefs, artists, florists. I love to fish. I'm going to go fishing this afternoon. Fishing guides. You know, everything that is a matter of cultivating and enjoying this world that is not connected to the fall. So we will be working in a non-futile way. I welcome your thoughts, guys. Do I have some weird theology going here? Or what?
12: No, I love talking about this.
13: Well, I want to know, is there going to be sports?
12: I knew you were going to say
13: there
12: that.
13: Yeah. Competition.
12: I think there is, don't you?
11: Oh, yes.
12: Yeah.
13: I mean, do I want to beat you
12: without,
13: at something?
12: Without sin.
11: Without sin. Yeah, so does that mean that
13: is the golf joke, the golf joke true?
12: What's
13: you
12: the
13: know,
12: golf
13: the guy
12: joke?
13: Dies and say, hey, I want to know if there's golf in heaven, and let me know somehow. And the guy wires back and goes, there's golf in heaven. He goes, really? He goes, that's good news. Bad news is you're in our foursome tomorrow.
12: That's funny.
11: Well, the way I understand it, guys, is there will be, of course, that's part of the kings bringing their glory into the new earth. Mm-hmm. Does that mean that we'll never miss an easy golf putt? No.
12: No, because that would take the fun out of it.
11: Yeah. Here's what it means. You miss that easy putt because we are sinless. Doesn't bother you a bit. You are almost happy because your opponent is now going to beat you because you're rejoicing in their joy.
12: That's what I mean. The competition part, the competition in us that's bad will be gone, but we could still be competitive.
11: Absolutely.
12: But it's you're right. Thing. We'll rejoice. Yep. Even if we win or lose, which sounds insane. Look how happy you are that there's, you think there's sports.
11: What are you thinking you want to do in the new earth, Dave?
13: I want to eagle a par five. That's what I'd like to do.
11: Nice.
13: Now, I mean, so many people in the church don't understand this. They do not realize heaven is heaven on earth.
11: Yeah.
13: We will work. We will play. The radiance of the Son of God will be so illuminated. There'll be a sense of joy and peace we've never experienced in our life. But it won't be a boring harp sing.
12: Because we're going to be working.
13: Yeah.
11: Hey, guys, wouldn't you agree? Because we are not thinking rightly about heaven, we view this short little fallen life as our one shot to enjoy golf and fishing and basketball. And what's something that you would love to do in the new earth?
12: I mean, for me, it's people.
13: She's so spiritual, Dane.
12: No, it's like this
11: togetherness.
12: This is what I think about.
13: No, it is. She is about loving and enjoying
12: also,
13: people.
12: Also, I think, and here's one of the things, like, I want to see all the Bible stories played out in real time. I want to see it.
13: Like a video.
12: What really happened. And so when you're talking about technology, will there be a way that we actually see
13: the Red Sea parted?
11: I'm curious to know.
12: Me
11: That's
12: too.
11: One of those beyond what scripture
12: And the other
11: us.
12: Thing is, I'm really excited about is the earth that will not be fallen. The beauty of the animals that we get to even hang out with, you know, all of that.
11: Oh, that's going to be amazing. Yeah.
13: Did you ever look at John Burke's Imagine Heaven?
11: No.
13: Pastor down in Austin. We
11: haven't
13: come
11: read
13: up,
11: it.
13: Did some stuff at our church. Again, it's sort of controversial. What he did, this is years ago, is he studied near-death experiences of real people that doctors say they really did have a near-death, compared their stories, thousands of them, to what the Bible says about heaven.
11: Oh, okay.
13: And he said, is there congruence?
11: Wow.
13: And I tell you what, you put that book down, and again, whether you believe this is true or not, you want to go there. He was saying they were talking about the colors of the earth.
11: Right.
13: There's nobody wants to come back here. They're like, I want to stay dead.
11: Yeah.
13: Because it's unbelievable.
12: And I think the older we get too, we feel a little closer to heaven because more of the people that we have loved are there.
11: Yeah, right.
12: And so that's what I mean by people, like to be with my people, to hang out with them, to hear their stories, to laugh.
11: Yeah.
12: Without like having the stress. That's kind of remarkable.
13: Oh, for sure.
11: No self-consciousness, completely free.
12: Yeah.
11: So guys, let's enjoy this for a minute, hear what we're talking about. I think we view retirement as, I'm going to work for several decades. Then I got a decade or two to be happy. Then I'll be in heaven in an eternal church service forever. And it's like pining after that retirement back there. But actually, everything we're longing for to enjoy when we're like retired, we will enjoy in the new earth, except we'll be in an eternal youthfulness. So we are free. The point is we're liberated from needing to grasp after what we long for in this life. We don't need to do that. We just enjoy this life as gift. Ecclesiastes, receive it as gift, knowing it's here today, gone tomorrow. But we will have all of our longings and our earthy longings met in that new earth. So that's a very, it's a liberating thing to know that.
13: Do you have a perspective on retirement in this world? in this life?
11: I have no problem with people retiring. I just think we do need to understand we are made to love and give. So if someone retires from paid employment, terrific. But we will become miserable if we turn our retirement into purely self-focus.
7: Yeah.
11: But to give it to your grandkids, to your kids, to give your time, and who cares if you're paid or not at that point? But we're happiest in self-giving love.
13: Yeah.
11: That's what we were built for. Actually, retirement creates the greatest opportunity to do that.
7: And I think people, because we've talked to a lot of people that have retired that just have lost their identity and loss of purpose.
11: Right.
7: But as long as you have breath, you should be looking for, why am I still here? And as you said, we're still here to impact and love people.
11: Yeah.
7: And that never ends. And ministry, the gospel.
11: Yeah.
7: Like, we get to always share that.
13: We meet a ton of couples who say family life helped them when they needed it the most. And that's what being a family life partner is all about, helping others find that same encouragement and tools that you found right here.
7: And we'd love for you to join us. So click the donate button at familylifetoday.com and become a partner today.
13: Now, do you feel, since you wrote it and the book's been out, do you feel people want to talk about heaven? Do they have an interest? I remember
11: big time.
13: I did this one time in 30 years of preaching at my church. I was doing a sermon on heaven. And I decided to bring a casket on the stage. So I preached a whole sermon in front of this casket, because I want everybody to think about it. This is where we're headed. Yeah. We're all going to be in one of these. Man, you should have seen the room when they came in and they saw a casket up there. They're like,
11: who died?
13: What is happening? Are you doing a funeral? I'm like, I'm doing your funeral. We're all going to be there. I just want people to think, this is real. Could happen today, tomorrow. It could happen 20 years from now. We don't know. But it's going to happen. And then what happens? So do you feel like, you know, as you've written this and you talk to people, is this something on people's minds?
11: Very much. And earlier you mentioned that we can often have a fear of what's coming.
7: Yeah.
11: I think there's a lot of fear wrapped around what is coming, both the process of dying and death. And I think there's a lot of healthy curiosity.
13: Right, right.
11: And I would say, guys, I mean, I wonder if you agree. I would say we don't teach much about it in our local churches.
7: No.
11: We don't have lots of books on it. But you know what? I discovered the thinkers of past generations did.
13: Mm-hmm.
11: They really did. Now, part of that perhaps is because they had much higher, you know, mortality, younger mortality. And you might wake up with a fever on a Tuesday and you're dead that weekend. There's no antibiotics. On the other hand, we today have ways of dying that they didn't have. Cars and planes and junk food that rots us from the inside out. So in any generation, I might be sitting, eating lunch alone 1 minute, and 2 minutes later, standing before the Lord Jesus Christ without a body, my body back on earth with a large green grape lodged neatly in my windpipe. I mean, we might, anything
7: right.
11: might take us out.
7: Right.
11: And so
13: of all things, you go to a green grape.
11: Red grape? I don't know. I mean,
7: I think about that every time one of my grandkids now has a grape. It's true.
11: Life is precarious.
13: Right.
11: Precarious. We're
13: right.
11: under God's hand, but life is precarious at a human level.
7: Mm.
11: And so, yes, Dave, don't you think people want to know?
13: Oh, they definitely want to know.
11: What's it going to be like? What's coming?
13: Yeah. And that's why you do this as well as I do when you do a funeral.
11: Oh, yeah.
13: You have a captive audience you get to talk about eternity.
11: This might be kind of weird, but I like funerals much more than weddings.
14: Why is that?
11: Because at weddings, everyone is already happy. So it's not a fertile environment to actually piercingly talk to the soul, to the heart.
13: Yeah.
11: And also, I'm always afraid I'm going to screw something up when I'm doing a wedding. And I don't want to screw it up for the bride and groom,
7: right.
11: especially the bride. But at funerals, eternity is staring us in the face.
7: Because they know that I will be in that place one time.
11: Oh, yeah.
7: And I have no idea when. Every single one of us will die. And so you're right. We're captive to every word you say.
11: We are powering down from about age 28 on. We are dying. We call it aging. with time ages. Our bodies with time. I'm 47. I'm dying. I might be dead at 87, but I am inexorably on that treadmill towards that. So, yeah, it's good. It's not morbid. It is healthy to ponder our mortality and what is coming.
12: We recently had your parents on. How old are your mom and dad now?
11: 76.
12: Do they talk about that as they get closer, older?
11: Yes. I remember talking with my... He has said this to me a couple times recently on the phone, Ann. My hourglass is... only has a little bit of sand left. Mm. I don't think he used that image, but it was something like that.
12: That's how you pictured it.
11: I got a little bit of tread left on the wheel. I'm in the last lap here. I'm in the winter of my life. And my dad and mom, feeling and knowing that acutely, they are giving themselves away.
12: They're very purposeful.
11: Yes, as you two are in
13: love. You just said we're old.
12: We are old.
13: Yeah.
11: Well, you're a little older than me.
12: They feel it. Your parents know that.
13: We feel it.
11: We do.
13: There's no question. Like you said, the body starts, I'm getting a new knee in a few months. Mm-hmm. It's like, I look forward to someday having the body I had when I was 20s.
11: We go out about every 10 years, you know, get a new car.
13: Yeah.
11: No problem. Yeah. You can't go do that with your liver.
13: No. Mm-hmm.
11: Or your knee.
12: Yeah.
11: I mean, well, I guess you can get a new knee, but we get one body. And because of the fall, it is frightfully short, this life.
13: Yeah.
12: Let's switch gears a little bit and go to, you have a chapter called The House of the Lord. Mm. It's not something we really think about, but I thought this was kind of fascinating. Psalm 23:6, I shall dwell in the house of the Lord forever. We've all heard that. We know that.
11: Okay.
12: But when you tab that word forever, what house are we talking about here?
11: Okay. Just tell me to shut up if I go on too long. You're okay.
12: I like you. You can just nerd out on us. Go for it.
11: The house in biblical language is the temple. Now, hang on. What's a temple? And tabernacle first and then temple. So they were wandering around in the tabernacle that the priests and Levites would pack up and move around.
12: It's a tent.
11: A tent. And then eventually Solomon builds the temple about 1,000 years before Jesus comes. Think RV home. Tabernacle, temple. It's just a tabernacle is a temple. It's just portable. That's all. Okay. What was the tabernacle? What was the temple? It was where holy God and unholy humanity connect. It's where the immortal and the mortal, the sacred and the profane, the perfect and the imperfect, the divine and the human get together again the way they did in Eden. Now, hang on. This is awesome. Eden was the first temple. When God
12: That's kind of mind-blowing right there. Because you're just thinking, it's just land. What do you mean it's the first temple?
11: A little plot of land, little garden. And God told Adam, work it and keep it. Now, those are kind of bland English words, work and keep. So what? They're the same two Hebrew words that the priests are told to do with the tabernacle later in the Old Testament.
12: Oh, I didn't know that.
11: Work it and keep it. Adam was the first priest. He had perfect communion with God and was meant to facilitate it for others. And his calling was to spread God's glory and make the entire planet Earth Eden. Okay. A temple. A place where God and humanity dwelt in perfect harmony. Now, Adam and Eve sinned, God withdrew, and a wall went up. What is the rest of the Bible? From one perspective, it is simply a temple recovery project. The tabernacle had a bright, beautiful blue sky. It had a lampstand that looked like a flourishing tree. Why? It's the tree of life. If you walked into the inside of the tabernacle, you'd be blown away at the beauty of it. Why? It was Eden. It was a little garden of Eden that they'd pack up and carry around. When you go into the tabernacle, you're meeting with God. You're doing what Adam and Eve got to do before they fell. And then the temple, same thing. And then the temple gets destroyed 400 or 500 years before Jesus comes. And then it gets rebuilt 70 years later. And now the old men in the book of Ezra, the old men who see the new temple, but they saw what Solomon's temple looked like. Do you remember this? They cry because it's so pathetic compared to the... And then you get to Ezekiel, and the last 9 chapters of Ezekiel are picturing this coming temple with a river flowing out of it. And it's lush and luxuriant. It's the Garden of Eden recovered.
12: I've never thought of that.
11: Now, hang on. Jesus shows up. And he shows up, and John 1 says, the word became flesh. And then it uses the word tabernacle, tabernacled among us. And then he says in the next chapter, John 2, destroy this temple and I'll rebuild it in 3 days. Jesus was what Ezekiel was prophesying. Jesus was the garden. Jesus was the temple in the sense that he was where the immortal and the mortal can connect yet again. Mm. Now, the old temple, if you're a leper or you're sick or you're unclean, that temple says, get out. Jesus, the new temple, walks around, and if you're a leper or if you're unclean, he says, get over here. And in the Old Testament, clean plus unclean equals unclean. If Dave is unclean and I'm clean and you touch me, we're both unclean.
13: Yeah.
11: If I'm a leper and I touch Jesus, he's clean and I'm clean. I don't make him unclean. He makes me clean. Then in Ephesians 2, Paul says, now hang on a minute. You all, Jesus is the cornerstone of the temple. You all are living stones being built up. In when you get united to Jesus Christ, we are part of the temple. What does that mean? It means we now have that full, perfect access that Adam had before the fall, that the high priest had just once a year. And so you get to the end of the Bible, book of Revelation, and it says, and I saw no temple. Why not? Because what Adam was supposed to do has happened. The whole planet Earth has become a temple where the immortal and the mortal, the divine and the human are now connected in perfect fellowship because there's no more sin. So that's the house of the Lord. I can't wait to get there.
13: Bam!
12: Okay, that kind of, did that blow your mind a little
13: bit? That was an entire sermon.
11: Thanks for bearing
13: in
11: with
13: five
11: me, guys.
13: Minutes.
12: That was, no, that's kind of mind-blowing.
13: I better cut that and make that a reel. That is.
12: I've never even heard of that or thought about it. Have you?
13: No, I'm playing that the next time I talk about heaven at my church. Mm. Here's Dane talking about the house of the Lord. I mean, seriously, he connected so many dots that people never really understand. And I mean, the more you talk, the more excited I got.
11: Well, wouldn't you both agree? We go through life with a sense of being alienated or outside.
13: Oh,
12: yes.
11: I'm
12: sure.
11: Out.
12: Yes.
13: Right.
11: The temple theme touches that emotionally and psychologically, not just theologically. You're now in. Mm. You're the ultimate insider. You are in. It's awesome.
12: It's what we all long for.
11: Yeah, it is.
12: We all hope for.
11: Yeah.
13: Yeah, okay. And we're afraid. I mean, we all have a sense. I think everybody has a sense. There's something broken in me. The Bible says it's sin. But we take that brokenness and we're afraid to get near God because he's holy.
11: Right.
13: And we are afraid his judgment will. And, you know, we are the leper. He makes us clean.
11: Yeah.
13: So
11: mm.
13: we run away and we should run too.
11: Amen.
13: And that's heaven.
11: Amen.
13: Forever.
12: That was kind of mind blowing. I'm going to have to listen to that over and over again.
13: Yeah.
12: To be
13: talk
12: reminded.
13: About resurrection.
11: Oh, okay.
12: I wish he'd get it.

0: This is Lazarus. He says, Lazarus, wake up. Why does he use Lazarus' name? One theologian speculates, because if he hadn't used Lazarus' name, all the dead people would such is the power of Christ's voice.
1: Wow.
0: So he says, no, just Lazarus, the rest of you, it's coming. For now, just Lazarus, wake up, rise. They say, oh, do you want to do that? He's going to stink. Well, he comes out. He is raised back to the kind of life he had, back to the kind of body he had. If he had like a lower back pain right as he died,
1: still got it.
0: He woke back up into that.
1: Yeah.
0: Okay. In other words, he was raised to mortal, not immortal existence. Mm. Christ, at the end of John's gospel, is raised to immortal existence. So Jesus tells the people, if you read it closely, he says, go and unwrap his face. Lazarus is so weak and so mortal still, he can't even get out of his funeral clothes. Mm. He has other people to do it. I suspect, I may be wrong, that he shot Jesus a look of disappointment as that thing came off of his eyes.
2: I wonder that too.
0: Because, Jesus, what's going on here? Why'd you wake me back up into this? The reason he raised Lazarus was as a foreshadowing of his own resurrection. And to show, I believe, the contrast between them. Because when Jesus was raised, it was not like Lazarus. It was to an immortal existence. Yeah. It was to the life of the age to come. Oh, this is awesome. Richard Gaffin is a theologian. He puts it this way. If the Apostle Paul were to walk into a theology conference that's talking about last things, eschatology, okay? And there's a panel discussion going on. And Paul walks in and he says, hey, can I join you guys at the mics? And everyone says, sure. Well, let's do some Q&A with the Apostle Paul. And so someone say, hey, Paul, when is the final end time resurrection of the dead going to happen? When's it going to happen? Gaffin rightly says that what Paul would say is it's already begun. Because when Jesus walked out of his tomb, he was the first instance of what the three of us and every listener in Christ is going to experience. The Bible uses the word first fruits. What is that? Jesus in his risen state is the first fruits. That means the first ingathering of one harvest. If he was raised, we will be. Not with a Lazarus body back to mortal existence, but to an immortal existence. So this is pretty great. I'm going to have a resurrected stomach, taste buds, brain, muscles. And it is going to.
1: Am I
0: going to
1: get hair? Every bald guy's like, do I get hair?
3: Another great day with Dane Ortlund. Again, his book is called Finally Home, The Christian Hope of Heaven. And I tell you what, if you don't have a hope of heaven after listening to these last 2 days, you're going to have one if you pick up his book. 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
2: And it's going to bring you hope, incredible hope.
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5: 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In many churches, Christianity is reduced, not necessarily to something false or heretical, but to something just smaller than what it really is. 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Discipleship is the acquisition of biblical knowledge or the process of becoming more moral. Evangelism is about securing decisions for Christ. Now, of course, they're all good things, but just not the whole story. That's why Christianity is often highly visible inside the church and largely absent from where people spend most of their lives. When faith is separated from work, when worship is disconnected from vocation.